back in the hills of Wise, Virginia, cold country, a man named Reverend Joel Freeman, preacher man, sang the gospel his entire life, loved to sing, loved to preach it, loved the folks.

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1: Here's your Truth Radio WTGF 90.5 weather bug forecast for the Gulf Coast. Overnight, we'll have mostly clear skies, the low by dawn around 79. As from the Sunday, clear skies, lots of sunshine throughout the day with a high near 93. Heat index values as high as 107. Sunday night, mostly clear skies and a low around 80. For Monday, lots of sunshine with a high near 94. 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

there's a sound that breaks the boundaries of the ages. From another place and time, it is heard. Ever ringing out the truth as evil rages. Yes, it began when it is finished, was the word.

0: 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This is Christian Davis, and you're listening to WTGF 90.5, the best music in the world.
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2: In news, I'm Mary Rose. The U.S. has responded to a drone attack in the Strait of Hormuz as Iran violates the ceasefire.
3: U.S. Central Command says the targets were missile and drone locations and coastal radar sites in Iran. President Trump blamed Iran for a drone strike on a ship in the Strait of Hormuz, saying it violated the ceasefire. Before the strikes, the president was asked if Iran would face consequences.
4: We didn't miss it. Nobody saw it coming. And it hit a ship and did some damage. But you can't do that stuff.
3: Arsenio Dominguez with the International Maritime Organization says ships have been in contact with Iran about using the strait. But in this case,
5: what I can confirm to you is that it was not contacting the authorities in Oman in order to transit following the evacuation framework.
3: Ed Donahue, Washington.
2: Officials in Venezuela raised the death to at least 1,400 people after Wednesday's massive twin earthquakes. Search and rescue teams from the U.S. and other nations are working to find victims of this week's devastating earthquakes that struck about 100 miles west of the capital of Caracas. Tens of thousands are still missing, with thousands of others injured. SRN News and other parent company, Salem Media, are partnering with Christian nonprofit Food for the Poor to rush emergency aid to victims of this tragedy. Listeners wanting to help can find an online banner at the top of our website at srnnews.com. In an AP interview, Amir Raz, an Israeli citizen visiting Metula, says the Israel army needs to stay in southern Lebanon.
6: I'm skeptical that Hezbollah will be disarmed, and we should keep it as long as we need to keep it, or maybe as long as we will be allowed to keep it.
2: This is SRN News. The Pew Research Center is out with its latest study on global religious freedom.
7: The news is not particularly good. On the one hand, the number of nations where the government persecutes religious people at a high level dropped in 2023 from 59 to 58. However, the number of countries where social hostility toward people of faith is high went up from 45 to 55. Pew says, quote, among the reasons for the spike are increases in the harassment of religious minorities and worldwide reverberations from the Hamas attack on Israel. Michael Harrington reporting.
2: The states are choosing sides on transgenderism. Sex change operations on children remain legal in 23 states, with shield laws that protect against persecution elsewhere. Some 27 states have enacted laws restricting or banning such procedures on kids. However, President Trump's vow to pull federal funding from healthcare systems which perform sex change surgeries has succeeded in curbing that. This is SRN News. There's a growing backlash over rising property taxes spreading across the country. Correspondent Ken Lorman reports.
8: What some are calling the biggest property tax revolt in decades is gaining momentum, with at least 10 states pursuing major cuts or even elimination. States like Florida, Texas, and Ohio are leading the push. Conservatives are cheering the effort, arguing high property taxes are forcing Americans out of their homes and stifling economic growth. They point to past successes like California's Proposition 13 and say today's reforms could spark a new wave of prosperity. Ken Lorman reporting.
2: TSA is bracing to screen nearly 19 million air travelers across the 4th of July holiday period. A TSA senior official says security checkpoints are fully staffed and prepared to welcome these travelers and handle the large passenger volumes. More details, srnnews.com.
9: Here's your Truth Radio WTGF 90.5 weather bug forecast for the Gulf Coast. Overnight, we'll have mostly clear skies, the low by dawn around 79. As from the Sunday, clear skies, lots of sunshine throughout the day with a high near 93. Heat index values as high as 107. Sunday night, mostly clear skies and a low around 80. For Monday, lots of sunshine with a high near 94. 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
2: Here's your Truth Radio WTGF 90.5 weather bug forecast for the Gulf Coast. Overnight, we'll have mostly clear skies, the low by dawn around 79. As from the Sunday, clear skies, lots of sunshine throughout the day with a high near 93. Heat index values as high as 107. Sunday night, mostly clear skies and a low around 80. For Monday, lots of sunshine with a high near 94. 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
3: There's some guys back here in this choir ain't gonna let me out of this place. Until-

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1: With SRN News, I'm Ron Taylor. Hundreds of rescue workers have been dispatched to help the Venezuelan government as the injured, overwhelmed hospitals and the death toll has risen now to over 1,400.
2: Nazareth Jimenez is a La Guaira resident with missing family members. She says, "We call on the government and countries around the world to help us. Look, we need machines here. Human strength is not enough. We can't remove those structures without them." Citizens dug through the rubble of their homes and said they have seen few state rescue teams in the areas hit hardest by the devastating 7.2 and 7.5 magnitude quakes Wednesday. Omar Reyes lost family in the quakes. More than 20 of my relatives have died here. And in the Caribbean area, in Tanaguarena, I've been left practically alone in this world. I'm Haya Pinjwani.
1: 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President Trump announced his pick to head Immigration and Customs Enforcement.
3: The president will nominate former Oklahoma State Trooper Lance Scheuer as ICE director. The nomination follows Todd Lyons resigning as acting ICE director at the end of May. Scheuer is a longtime law enforcement officer from Oklahoma with more than 29 years of experience in the field. Scheuer currently serves as a senior advisor to the Secretary of Homeland Security, where he oversees coordination of immigration enforcement strategy and acts as a liaison between local, regional, and federal law enforcement agencies. John Scott reporting.
1: New federal figures show that about 3 million fewer people had Affordable Care Act health insurance plans in February compared with those at the same time last year. This is SRN News. There's a new ranking of countries where religious persecution is most severe.
4: When it comes to government restrictions on faith, the Pew Research Center puts Afghanistan number one. Ever since the Taliban took control when the U.S. military pulled out, persecution, especially of Christians, has gone through the roof. In fact, most of the names on the worst list are majority Muslim nations, in particular those in the Middle East. Other chief offenders include China, Russia, Indonesia, and Vietnam. Michael Harrington reporting.
1: An independent minor league baseball team in Pennsylvania has forfeited a game because players refused to wear a special gay pride jersey. The Atlantic League Pro Baseball's New York Revolution were planning to hold their 11th annual Pride Night event last week with the Southern Maryland Blue Crabs, but the Revolution announced the day of the game that it wouldn't be played. As sports leagues across the country have embraced the LGBT agenda, a backlash among players and fans have been rising. This is SRN News. Utah is restricting fireworks as the largest wildfire in the nation grows, fueled by dry conditions and gusting winds.
5: The Cottonwood Fire in southern Utah was burning unchecked Friday across more than 112 square miles. The National Weather Service issued a rare, particularly dangerous situation for a section of Utah on Friday, urging preparation for rapid fire growth. Red flag warnings are also in effect for parts of California, Nevada, Arizona, New Mexico, Colorado, and Idaho. Authorities are urging caution as extreme conditions persist around the West. Bernie Bennett reporting.
1: Forecasters are warning that the eastern U.S. will be hotter than the 4th of July in the coming week. The massive heat wave should hit this weekend, sending temperatures into the triple digits and could last through Independence Day. On Monday, St. Louis could hit 106, Chicago 102, and Little Rock could see 106, and by Wednesday, Cincinnati could see 107. Nashville and Detroit, for example, could hit 104. More details at srnnews.com.
6: Here's your Truth Radio WTGF 90.5 weather bug forecast for the Gulf Coast. Overnight, we'll have mostly clear skies, the low by dawn around 79. As from the Sunday, clear skies, lots of sunshine throughout the day with a high near 93. Heat index values as high as 107. Sunday night, mostly clear skies and a low around 80. For Monday, lots of sunshine with a high near 94. 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
2: Here's your Truth Radio WTGF 90.5 weather bug forecast for the Gulf Coast. Overnight, we'll have mostly clear skies, the low by dawn around 79. As from the Sunday, clear skies, lots of sunshine throughout the day with a high near 93. Heat index values as high as 107. Sunday night, mostly clear skies and a low around 80. For Monday, lots of sunshine with a high near 94. 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

0: With SRN News, I'm Ron Taylor. The situation has grown more desperate by the hour in Venezuela as people dig through the rubble of collapsed homes and apartment buildings. The country is now entering its fourth day after the devastating 1-2 punch of 7.2 and 7.5 magnitude earthquakes. As correspondent Charles de la Desma reports, amid a disappointing government response, many people are taking their appeals to find missing loved ones online.
1: With communication patchy, social media and online registries have become a crucial tool for many Venezuelans seeking information and resources beyond sparse government statistics.
0: Engineers and other experts say the back-to-back earthquakes Wednesday were among the most intense to hit the country in more than a century, leveling buildings and leaving more than 1,430 people dead and scores injured. SRN News and our parent company Salem Media are partnering with Christian nonprofit Food for the Poor to rush emergency aid to victims of this tragedy. Listeners who want to help can find an online banner at the top of our website at srnnews.com. The latest attacks across the Persian Gulf show the potential for the Iran war to spin out of control.
2: Iran launches new attacks, a drone assault targeting Bahrain and against a ship in the Strait of Hormuz, likely Tehran's response to overnight airstrikes by the U.S. Those were in response to an Iranian drone attack Thursday on a ship trying to get out of the strait. This comes as the two countries are trying to reach a final accord to end the conflict following an interim peace deal. Vice President J.D. Vance on social media Friday night saying Iran should just pick up the phone if there are disagreements about the ceasefire agreement, but violence will be met with violence. I'm Julie Walker.
0: Utah is under a fire emergency across the state, the National Weather Service issuing red flag warnings on Friday, calling it a serious situation. This is SRN News. A new poll asks Americans what they believe about God.
3: The Cultural Research Center at Arizona Christian University reports that only 50% of adults believe that God is best described as the, quote, all-powerful, all-knowing, perfect, and just creator of the universe who rules that universe today. CRC Director Dr. George Barna says the idea that the God of the Bible is the sole omnipotent creator deity is no longer the dominant theological view of Americans, as it was until shortly after the start of the new millennium. Michael Harrington reporting.
0: Anti-Semitism is on the rise around the world, and Germany is no exception. According to a new report from the Federal Association of Departments for Research and Information on Anti-Semitism, an average of 24 anti-Semitic acts were recorded in Germany every day last year. Joseph Schuster of the Central Council of Jews in Germany says they're not statistical outliers. It's the grim reality in Germany. This is SRN News. Tourists visiting the nation's capital this weekend are in for a treat as the military is honored on Sunday, but there's lots more in store as the state fair continues through July 10th.
4: Every day, the America 250 celebration features something fresh. On Sunday, a patriotic tribute to the U.S. military. CEO of the Freedom 250 event, Keith Kroc, tells the Salem Radio Network Friday, July 3rd is also going to be great.
5: We call it the Wings of Freedom Day. You'll see flyovers that will include all kinds of aircraft, including the F-35s, more F-18s, F-22s, Thunderbirds. So that's going to be one where you'll be looking up in the air.
4: Laura Winters reporting.
0: Paris bans public drinking as wildfires burn in the UK. The heat record for June has been broken for the second day in a row. A red weather warning is in effect. Meanwhile, Parisians have been ordered not to drink public water. More details at srnnews.com.
6: Here's your Truth Radio WTGF 90.5 weather bug forecast for the Gulf Coast. Overnight, we'll have partly cloudy skies. We'll have a low around 80. As we're into Monday, we'll have a chance of showers and thunderstorms. Otherwise, some clouds, but partly sunny skies throughout the day with a high near 90. Monday night, chance of showers and thunderstorms. Increasing clouds with an overnight low around 78. Tuesday, rain likely, possibly a thunderstorm and a high of 87. 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
2: Here's your Truth Radio WTGF 90.5 weather bug forecast for the Gulf Coast. Overnight, we'll have partly cloudy skies. We'll have a low around 80. As went into Monday, we'll have a chance of showers and thunderstorms. Otherwise, some clouds, but partly sunny skies throughout the day with a high near 90. Monday night, chance of showers and thunderstorms. Increasing clouds with an overnight low around 78. Tuesday, rain likely, possibly a thunderstorm and a high of 87. 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
1: With SRN News, I'm Ron Taylor. The U.S. has launched more strikes on Iran. U.S. Central Command says the strikes were in response to Iran launching a drone at another ship traveling through the Strait of Hormuz. This comes a day after the U.S. launched similar strikes in response to a ship attack earlier this week. Tehran said Saturday it had struck U.S.-linked targets in the region in response to yesterday's strikes. The latest exchange comes just a week after the signing of a deal intended to eventually end the conflict. The death toll from Venezuela's dual earthquakes has risen to more than 40.

0: 1,400 people.
1: Crews in Venezuela are still searching for people 3 days after two back-to-back powerful earthquakes. Authorities have now blocked access to La Guaira, the epicenter of the destruction north of the capital Caracas, where more than 14,000 military and police are patrolling. Acting President Delcy Rodriguez says on state TV that Venezuela is not alone and that the country is receiving help from all over the world. She says rescue workers from Italy have just arrived. I'm Donna Warder.
0: SRN News and our parent company Salem Media are partnering with Christian nonprofit Food for the Poor to rush emergency aid to victims of this tragedy. 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By one key metric, the U.S. economy is thriving, but as Ken Lorman reports, new data shows the United States continues to lead the world in attracting investment capital.
2: So far this year, the U.S. has drawn in about $350 billion in net global investment, while China is seeing capital outflows and growth in Europe and Japan remains sluggish. Conservatives say that's no accident, pointing to strong innovation in areas like AI, powerful U.S. dollar, and a lighter regulatory touch that's fueling business growth and mergers.
0: This is SRN News. Republicans and Democrats are far apart on morality.
3: Gallup poll asks Americans whether they deem certain behaviors or practices morally acceptable, and the difference when it comes to political parties is stark. 73% of Democrats think abortion is morally acceptable, compared to just 18% of Republicans. 83% of Democrats see no problem with sex outside of marriage versus 46% of GOP members. And 60% of Democrats view transgenderism as morally acceptable. Only 5% of Republicans agree. Michael Harrington reporting.
0: The new president of the Southern Baptist Convention is concerned about efforts by some to move America's largest Protestant denomination in more of a liberal direction. Willie Rice, who is senior pastor of Calvary Church in Clearwater, Florida, has warned about SBC leadership moving to the left on issues ranging from race to gender to immigration. He says he's urging more conviction. This is SRN News. European tourists are discovering firsthand why America's free market system remains the envy of much of the world.
4: As European visitors travel across the United States for the World Cup, many are noticing what American capitalism has built. From massive Buc-ee's travel centers to grocery store selections and even ranch dressing, visitors are sharing their surprise online. The reactions are fueling a broader debate over how competition, free markets, and innovation continue to drive American abundance, while Europe's centralized regulatory model falls behind. Willie Nelson, Washington.
0: A heat wave is hitting Central and Eastern Europe with record temperatures in Switzerland, the Czech Republic, and Denmark. Denmark saw its hottest day since 1874 at 98 degrees. In Germany, the Autobahn suffered damage due to the heat and traveling warnings were issued. The Czech Republic recorded its hottest day ever. In France, hospitals are under pressure and events there have been postponed. More details at srnnews.com. I'm Ron Taylor.
5: Here's your Truth Radio WTGF 90.5 weather bug forecast for the Gulf Coast. Overnight, we'll have partly cloudy skies. We'll have a low around 80. As we're into Monday, we'll have a chance of showers and thunderstorms. Otherwise, some clouds, but partly sunny skies throughout the day with a high near 90. Monday night, chance of showers and thunderstorms. Increasing clouds with an overnight low around 78. Tuesday, rain likely, possibly a thunderstorm and a high of 87. 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
2: Here's your Truth Radio WTGF 90.5 weather bug forecast for the Gulf Coast. Overnight, we'll have partly cloudy skies. We'll have a low around 80. As we're into Monday, we'll have a chance of showers and thunderstorms. Otherwise, some clouds, but partly sunny skies throughout the day with a high near 90. Monday night, chance of showers and thunderstorms. Increasing clouds with an overnight low around 78. Tuesday, rain likely, possibly a thunderstorm and a high of 87. 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
1: With SRN News, I'm Ron Taylor. The U.S. has responded to a drone attack in the Strait of Hormuz as Iran violates the ceasefire.
2: U.S. Central Command says the targets were missile and drone locations and coastal radar sites in Iran. President Trump blamed Iran for a drone strike on a ship in the Strait of Hormuz, saying it violated the ceasefire. Before the strikes, the president was asked if Iran would face consequences.
3: We didn't miss it. Nobody saw it coming. And it hit a ship and did some damage. Can't do that stuff.
2: Arsenio Dominguez with the International Maritime Organization says ships have been in contact with Iran about using the strait, but in this case,
4: what I can confirm to you is that it was not contacting the authorities in Oman in order to transit following the evacuation framework.
2: Ed Donahue, Washington.
1: Israeli Prime Minister Benjamin Netanyahu is praising the term of a ceasefire with Lebanon, especially, he says, the fact that Israel will remain in the security zone in southern Lebanon until Hezbollah has been disarmed and no longer poses a threat to Israel. Emir Raz, an Israeli citizen visiting Metula, says the Israeli army needs to stay in southern Lebanon.
5: I'm skeptical that...

0: Allah will be disarmed, and we should keep it as long as we need to keep it, or maybe as long as we will be allowed to keep it.
1: Tensions are high in Venezuela as the death toll rises to 1,430 after two powerful earthquakes struck these days, 3 days ago. Relief is coming in, and SRN News and our parent company, Salem Media, are partnering with Christian nonprofit Food for the Poor to rush emergency aid to victims of this tragedy. 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This is SRN News. The Pew Research Center is out with its latest study on global religious freedom.
2: The news is not particularly good. On the one hand, the number of nations where the government persecutes religious people at a high level dropped in 2023 from 59 to 58. However, the number of countries where social hostility toward people of faith is high went up from 45 to 55. Pew says, quote, among the reasons for the spike are increases in the harassment of religious minorities and worldwide reverberations from the Hamas attack on Israel. Michael Harrington reporting.
1: The states are choosing sides on transgenderism. Sex change operations on children remain legal in 23 states, with shield laws that protect against prosecution elsewhere. Some 27 states have enacted laws restricting or banning such procedures on kids. However, President Trump's vow to pull federal funding from healthcare systems which perform sex change surgeries has succeeded in curbing the practice, even in states where it's legal. This is SRN News. There's a growing backlash over rising property taxes.
3: What some are calling the biggest property tax revolt in decades is gaining momentum, with at least 10 states pursuing major cuts or even elimination. States like Florida, Texas, and Ohio are leading the push. Conservatives are cheering the effort, arguing high property taxes are forcing Americans out of their homes and stifling economic growth. They point to past successes like California's Proposition 13 and say today's reforms could spark a new wave of prosperity. Ken Lorman reporting.
1: TSA is bracing to screen nearly 19 million air travelers across the 4th of July holiday period. A TSA senior official says security checkpoints are fully staffed and prepared to welcome these travelers and handle a large passenger volume during the June 30th through July 6th period. You'll find more details at srnnews.com. I'm Ron Taylor.
4: Here's your Truth Radio WTGF 90.5 weather bug forecast for the Gulf Coast. Overnight, we'll have partly cloudy skies. We'll have a low around 80. As we're into Monday, we'll have a chance of showers and thunderstorms. Otherwise, some clouds, but partly sunny skies throughout the day with a high near 90. Monday night, chance of showers and thunderstorms. Increasing clouds with an overnight low around 78. Tuesday, rain likely, possibly a thunderstorm and a high of 87. 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
2: Here's your Truth Radio WTGF 90.5 weather bug forecast for the Gulf Coast. Overnight, we'll have partly cloudy skies. We'll have a low around 80. As we're into Monday, we'll have a chance of showers and thunderstorms. Otherwise, some clouds, but partly sunny skies throughout the day with a high near 90. Monday night, chance of showers and thunderstorms. Increasing clouds with an overnight low around 78. Tuesday, rain likely, possibly a thunderstorm and a high of 87. 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
1: With SRN News, I'm Ron Taylor. Hundreds of rescue workers have been dispatched to help the Venezuelan government as the injured overwhelmed hospitals and the death toll has risen to over 1,400 now.
2: Nazareth Jimenez is a La Guaira resident with missing family members. She says, "We call on the government and countries around the world to help us. Look, we need machines here. Human strength is not enough. We can't remove those structures without them." Citizens dug through the rubble of their homes and said they have seen few state rescue teams in the areas hit hardest by the devastating 7.2 and 7.5 magnitude quakes Wednesday. Omar Reis lost family in the quakes. More than 20 of my relatives have died here. And in the Caribbean area in Tanaguarena, I've been left practically alone in this world. I'm Haya Pinjwani.
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3: The president will nominate former Oklahoma State Trooper Lance Scheuer as ICE Director. The nomination follows Todd Lyons resigning as acting ICE Director at the end of May. Scheuer is a longtime law enforcement officer from Oklahoma with more than 29 years of experience in the field. Scheuer currently serves as a senior advisor to the Secretary of Homeland Security, where he oversees coordination of immigration enforcement strategy and acts as a liaison between local, regional, and federal law enforcement agencies. John Scott reporting.
1: New federal figures show that about 3 million fewer people had Affordable Care Act health insurance.

0: plans in February compared to that of the same time last year. This is SRN News. There's a new ranking of countries where religious persecution is most severe.
1: When it comes to government restrictions on faith, the Pew Research Center puts Afghanistan number one. Ever since the Taliban took control when the U.S. military pulled out, persecution, especially of Christians, has gone through the roof. In fact, most of the names on the worst list are majority Muslim nations, in particular those in the Middle East. Other chief offenders include China, Russia, Indonesia, and Vietnam. Michael Harrington reporting.
0: An independent minor league baseball team in Pennsylvania has forfeited a game because players refused to wear a special gay pride jersey. The Atlantic League Pro Baseball York Revolution were planning to hold their 11th annual Pride Night last week with the Southern Maryland Blue Crabs, but the Revolution announced the day the game wouldn't be played, as sports leagues across the country have embraced the LGBT agenda. This is SRN News. Utah is restricting fireworks as the largest wildfire in the nation grows, fueled by dry conditions and gusting winds.
2: The Cottonwood Fire in southern Utah was burning unchecked Friday across more than 112 square miles. The National Weather Service issued a rare, particularly dangerous situation for a section of Utah on Friday, urging preparation for rapid fire growth. Red flag warnings are also in effect for parts of California, Nevada, Arizona, New Mexico, Colorado, and Idaho. Authorities are urging caution as extreme conditions persist around the West. Bernie Bennett reporting.
0: Forecasters are warning that the eastern part of the U.S. will be hotter than the 4th of July in the coming week. The massive heat wave should hit through the weekend, sending temperatures into the triple digits and could last through Independence Day. On Monday, St. Louis could hit 106. And by Wednesday, Washington could hit a scorching 111 degrees. 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
3: Here's your Truth Radio WTGF 90.5 weather bug forecast for the Gulf Coast. Overnight, we'll have partly cloudy skies. We'll have a low around 80. As we're into Monday, we'll have a chance of showers and thunderstorms. Otherwise, some clouds, but partly sunny skies throughout the day with a high near 90. Monday night, chance of showers and thunderstorms. Increasing clouds with an overnight low around 78. Tuesday, rain likely, possibly a thunderstorm and a high of 87. 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
2: Here's your Truth Radio WTGF 90.5 weather bug forecast for the Gulf Coast. Overnight, we'll have partly cloudy skies. We'll have a low around 80. As went into Monday, we'll have a chance of showers and thunderstorms. Otherwise, some clouds, but partly sunny skies throughout the day with a high near 90. Monday night, chance of showers and thunderstorms. Increasing clouds with an overnight low around 78. Tuesday, rain likely, possibly a thunderstorm and a high of 87. 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
1: With SRN News, I'm Ron Taylor. The situation has grown more desperate by the hour in Venezuela as people dig through the rubble of collapsed homes and apartment buildings. The country is now on its fourth day after the devastating 1-2 punch of 7.2 and 7.5 magnitude earthquakes Wednesday. As correspondent Charles Deledesma reports, amid a disappointing government response, many people are taking their appeals to find missing loved ones online.
2: With communication patchy, social media and online registries have become a crucial tool for many Venezuelans seeking information and resources beyond sparse government statistics.
1: Engineers and other experts say the back-to-back earthquakes on Wednesday were among the most intense to hit the country in more than a century, leveling buildings and leaving more than 1,430 people dead and scores injured. SRN News and our parent company Salem Media are partnering with Christian nonprofit Food for the Poor to rush emergency aid to victims of this tragedy. Listeners wanting to help can find an online banner at the top of our website at srnnews.com. The latest attacks across the Persian Gulf show the potential for the Iran war to spin out of control.
3: Iran launches new attacks, a drone assault targeting Bahrain and against a ship in the Strait of Hormuz, likely Tehran's response to overnight airstrikes by the U.S. Those were in response to an Iranian drone attack Thursday on a ship trying to get out of the strait. This comes as the two countries are trying to reach a final accord to end the conflict following an interim peace deal. Vice President J.D. Vance on social media Friday night saying Iran should just pick up the phone if there are disagreements about the ceasefire agreement, but violence will be met with violence. I'm Julie Walker.
1: Utah is under a fire emergency across the state. The National Weather Service issuing a red flag warning on Friday. This is SRN News. A new poll asks Americans what they believe about God.
4: The Cultural Research Center at Arizona Christian University reports that only 50% of adults believe that God is best described as the, quote, all-powerful, all-knowing, perfect, and just creator of the universe who rules that universe today. CRC Director Dr. George Barna says, the idea that the God of the Bible is the sole omnipotent creator deity is no longer the dominant theological view of Americans, as it was until shortly after the start of the new millennium.

0: Michael Harrington reporting.
1: Anti-Semitism is on the rise around the world, and Germany is no exception. According to a new report from the Federal Association of Departments for Research and Information on Anti-Semitism, an average of 24 anti-Semitic acts were recorded in Germany every day last year. Joseph Schuster of the Central Council of Jews in Germany says these are not statistical outliers. This is SRN News. Tourists visiting the nation's capital this weekend are in for a special treat as the military is honored Sunday, but there is lots more in store as the state fair continues through July 10th.
2: Every day, the America 250 celebration features something fresh. On Sunday, a patriotic tribute to the U.S. military. CEO of the Freedom 250 event, Keith Kroc, tells the Salem Radio Network Friday, July 3rd is also going to be great.
3: We call it the Wings of Freedom Day. You'll see flyovers that will include all kinds of aircraft, including the F-35s, more F-18s, F-22s, Thunderbirds. So that's going to be one where you'll be looking up in the air.
2: Laura Winters reporting.
1: Paris bans public drinking as wildfires burn in the UK. The heat record for June broken already for the second day in a row. A rare red weather warning in effect there, and Parisians have been ordered not to drink public water. More details at srnnews.com. I'm Ron Taylor.
4: Here's your Truth Radio WTGF 90.5 weather bug forecast for the Gulf Coast. Overnight, we'll have partly cloudy skies. We'll have a low around 80. As we're into Monday, we'll have a chance of showers and thunderstorms. Otherwise, some clouds, but partly sunny skies throughout the day with a high near 90. Monday night, chance of showers and thunderstorms. Increasing clouds with an overnight low around 78. Tuesday, rain likely, possibly a thunderstorm and a high of 87. 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
2: Here's your Truth Radio WTGF 90.5 weather bug forecast for the Gulf Coast. Overnight, we'll have partly cloudy skies. We'll have a low around 80. As we're into Monday, we'll have a chance of showers and thunderstorms. Otherwise, some clouds, but partly sunny skies throughout the day with a high near 90. Monday night, chance of showers and thunderstorms. Increasing clouds with an overnight low around 78. Tuesday, rain likely, possibly a thunderstorm and a high of 87. 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
1: With SRN News, I'm Ron Taylor. The death toll from Venezuela's dual earthquakes Wednesday has risen to more than 1,400 people.
2: Crews in Venezuela are still searching for people 3 days after two back-to-back powerful earthquakes. Authorities have now blocked access to La Guaira, the epicenter of the destruction north of the capital Caracas, where more than 14,000 military and police are patrolling. Acting President Delcy Rodriguez says on state TV that Venezuela is not alone and that the country is receiving help from all over the world. She says rescue workers from Italy have just arrived. I'm Donna Water.
1: 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By one key metric, the U.S. economy is thriving, but as Ken Lorman reports, new data shows that the United States continues to lead the world in attracting investment capital as well.
3: So far this year, the U.S. has drawn in about $350 billion in net global investment, while China is seeing capital outflows and growth in Europe and Japan remains sluggish. Conservatives say that's no accident, pointing to strong innovation in areas like AI, powerful U.S. dollar, and a lighter regulatory touch that's fueling business growth and mergers. They argue pro-growth policies are keeping America the top destination for global money, reinforcing its economic dominance. Ken Lorman reporting.
1: A United Airlines passenger jet nearly hit a drone as it was landing at Newark Airport in New Jersey. The FAA said the flight crew reported seeing the drone only about 100 feet below on its descent Friday. This is SRN News. Republicans and Democrats are far apart on morality.
4: A new Gallup poll asks Americans whether they deem certain behaviors or practices morally acceptable, and the difference when it comes to political parties is stark. 73% of Democrats think abortion is morally acceptable, compared to just 18% of Republicans. 83% of Democrats see no problem with sex outside of marriage versus 46% of GOP members. And 60% of Democrats view transgenderism as morally acceptable. Only 5% of Republicans agree. Michael Harrington reporting.
1: The new president of the Southern Baptist Convention is concerned about efforts by some to move America's largest Protestant denomination in a more liberal direction. Willie Rice, who is senior pastor of Calvary Church in Clearwater, Florida, has warned about SBC leadership moving to the left on issues ranging from race to gender to immigration. More online at srnnews.com. This is SRN News. European tourists are discovering firsthand why America's free market system remains the envy of much of the world.

0: European visitors travel across the United States for the World Cup, many are noticing what American capitalism has built. From massive Buc-ee's travel centers to grocery store selections and even ranch dressing, visitors are sharing their surprise online. The reactions are fueling a broader debate over how competition, free markets, and innovation continue to drive American abundance, while Europe's centralized regulatory model falls behind. Willie Nelson, Washington.
1: A heat wave is hitting Central and Eastern Europe with record temperatures in Switzerland, the Czech Republic, and Denmark. Denmark saw its hottest day since 1874 at 98 degrees. In Germany, the Autobahn suffered damage due to the heat and travel warnings were issued, and the Czech Republic recorded its hottest day ever. In France, hospitals are under pressure and events have been postponed there. More details at srnnews.com.
2: Here's Truth Rated, WTGF 90.5, with a bug forecast of the Gulf Coast. Through the day, it's going to be partly sunny with an isolated shower or thunderstorm in the evening, the high 88, mostly cloudy otherwise tonight, low 74. Monday, partly sunny, there might be an afternoon shower or thunderstorm, high 90. Tuesday, sunshine, perhaps an afternoon shower or thunderstorm, high 90. Sunshine, straight thunderstorm Wednesday, high 88. 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

just a closer walk on harmony was the thing. You were oh so cool in singing school if you knew your part by shape. 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
2: Here's Truth Radio WTGF 90.5 with the bug forecast of the Gulf Coast. Through the day, it's going to be partly sunny with an isolated shower or thunderstorm in the evening, the high 88, mostly cloudy otherwise tonight, low 74. Monday, partly sunny, there might be an afternoon shower or thunderstorm, high 90. Tuesday, sunshine, perhaps an afternoon shower or thunderstorm, high 90. Sunshine, straight thunderstorm Wednesday, high 88. 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
1: With SRN News, I'm Ron Taylor. The U.S. has responded to a drone attack in the Strait of Hormuz as Iran violates the ceasefire.
2: U.S. Central Command says the targets were missile and drone locations and coastal radar sites in Iran. President Trump blamed Iran for a drone strike on a ship in the Strait of Hormuz, saying it violated the ceasefire. Before the strikes, the president was asked if Iran would face consequences.
3: We didn't miss it. Nobody saw it coming. And it hit a ship and did some damage. Can't do that stuff.
2: Arsenio Dominguez with the International Maritime Organization says ships have been in contact with Iran about using the strait, but in this case,
4: what I can confirm to you is that it was not contacting the authorities in Oman in order to transit following the evacuation framework.
2: Ed Donahue, Washington.
1: Israeli Prime Minister Benjamin Netanyahu is praising the term of a ceasefire with Lebanon, especially, he says, the fact that Israel will remain in the security zone in southern Lebanon until Hezbollah has been disarmed and no longer poses a threat to Israel. Amir Raz, an Israeli citizen visiting Metula, says the Israeli army needs to stay in southern Lebanon.
5: I'm skeptical that Hezbollah will be disarmed, and we should keep it as long as we need to keep it, or maybe as long as we will be allowed to keep it.
1: Tensions are high in Venezuela as the death toll rises to over 1,400 after two powerful earthquakes struck 4 days ago. Families have reported that 68,900 people are still missing, many civilians leading the search efforts frustrated by what they see by their government. SRN News and our parent company, Salem Media, are partnering with Christian nonprofit Food for the Poor to rush emergency victims of the tragedy. 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
6: The news is not particularly good. On the one hand, the number of nations where the government persecutes religious people at a high level dropped in 2023 from 59 to 58. However, the number of countries where social hostility toward people of faith is high went up from 45 to 55. Pew says, quote, among the reasons for the spike are increases in the harassment of religious minorities and worldwide reverberations from the Hamas attack on Israel. Michael Harrington reporting.
1: The states are choosing sides on transgenderism. Sex change operations on children remain legal in 23 states, with shield laws that protect against prosecution. Elsewhere, some 27 states have enacted laws restricting or banning such procedures on kids. However, President Trump's vow to pull federal funding from healthcare systems which perform sex change surgeries has succeeded in curbing the practice. This is SRN News. There is a growing backlash over rising property taxes.
7: What some are calling the biggest property tax revolt in decades is gaining momentum, with at least 10 states pursuing major cuts or even elimination. States like Florida, Texas, and Ohio are leading the push. Conservatives are cheering the effort, arguing high property taxes are forcing Americans out of their homes and stifling economic growth. They point to past successes like California's Proposition 13 and say today's reforms could spark a new wave of prosperity. Ken Lorman reporting.
1: TSA is bracing to screen nearly 19 million air travelers across the 4th of July holiday period. A TSA senior official says security checkpoints are fully

0: staffed and prepared to welcome travelers and handle the large passenger volume during the June 30th through July 6th period. More details at srnnews.com.
1: Here's Truth Radio, WTGF 90.5, with a bug forecast of the Gulf Coast. Through the day, it's going to be partly sunny with an isolated shower or thunderstorm in the evening, the high 88, mostly cloudy. Otherwise, tonight, low 74. Monday, partly sunny. There might be an afternoon shower or thunderstorm, high 90. Tuesday, sunshine, perhaps an afternoon shower or thunderstorm, high 90. Sunshine, straight thunderstorm Wednesday, high 88. 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
2: Here's Truth Radio WTGF 90.5 with the bug forecast for the Gulf Coast. Through the day, it's going to be partly sunny with an isolated shower or thunderstorm in the evening, the high 88. Mostly cloudy otherwise tonight, low 74. Monday, partly sunny. There might be an afternoon shower or thunderstorm, high 90. Tuesday, sunshine. Perhaps an afternoon shower or thunderstorm, high 90. Sunshine, straight thunderstorm Wednesday, high 88. 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
1: With SRN News, I'm Michael Harrington in Washington. The military has launched a second round of airstrikes targeting Iran this morning at President Trump's direction. This comes as Tehran hit both Bahrain and Kuwait, underscoring the rising tensions over the interim deal between the two nations to stop the war. Iran's Revolutionary Guard claims the attacks on Bahrain and Kuwait and threatens a, quote, complete halt in talks with the U.S. Democratic infighting intensifying following the wave of socialist victories in New York City primaries. Correspondent Ken Lorman reports several Mamdani-backed progressive candidates defeated incumbents endorsed by House Democratic leader Hakeem Jeffries.
2: The winners running on a leftist platform are now signaling they will challenge Jeffries directly, raising new questions about the party's direction. Republicans are seizing on the moment, arguing it highlights growing divisions and a shift toward more progressive policies within the Democratic Party.
1: Lawmakers subpoena billionaire investor Leon Black after a contentious interview on payments to Jeffrey Epstein. Correspondent Bernie Bennett fills us in.
3: The House Oversight Committee served subpoenas to Black on Friday after lawmakers said he refused to answer some questions about his years-long relationship with Jeffrey Epstein, a time in which he paid the disgraced financier at least $158 million. Black is a co-founder and former chief executive of the private equity firm Apollo Global Management, who stepped down in 2021 amid fallout over his ties to Epstein. He became the 16th person to appear before the committee as part of their broader investigation into the web of wealth and influence around Epstein. Bernie Bennett, Washington.
1: Three firefighters have died and two were injured while battling blazes on the Colorado-Utah border. The Wildland Fire Service says they were responding to the Knowles and Gore fires yesterday when the tragedies occurred. This is SRN News. An independent minor league baseball team in Pennsylvania has forfeited a game because players refused to wear a special gay pride jersey. The Atlantic League Pro Baseball's York Revolution were planning to hold their 11th annual Pride Night event last week with the Southern Maryland Blue Crabs, but the Revolution announced the day of the game that it wouldn't be played. As sports leagues across the country have embraced the LGBT agenda, a backlash amongst players and fans has been rising. Major League Baseball has run into resistance this month in its efforts to celebrate the homosexual lifestyle at several parks. A number of competitors in this year's World Cup are talking about their Christian faith. Mark Gay of the English national team is the son of a pastor in London and is playing his first season with Manchester City. While captain at his previous club, Crystal Palace, Gay defied the English Football Association's rules by writing religious messages on his uniform during a Premier League gay pride game. This is SRN News. Gracie the giraffe has been found.
4: Giraffes are not particularly vocal, but they do run. Though Gracie is thought to have more wandered off from a private ranch in the Texas Hill Country about 2 weeks ago. Now, the Rayall County Sheriff reports an aerial search finally located the three-year-old about 4 miles south. Owner Vic Jones contacted a veterinarian and began putting together a team to bring the giraffe safely back to Cedar Hollow Ranch, about 100 miles west of San Antonio. And while that will take some work, Jones says Gracie is in good shape, standing there deep in the Texas Hill Country, swishing her tail. I'm Ben Thomas.
1: Around 15,000 Vespas buzzed through Rome yesterday, celebrating the scooter's 80th anniversary. Enthusiasts from Europe, the U.S., Australia, and the Philippines gathered to honor the iconic brand. Vespas became famous after featuring in films like Roman Holiday. This is SRN News.
5: Here's Truth Radio, WTGF 90.5, with a bug forecast of the Gulf Coast. Through the day, it's going to be partly sunny with an isolated shower or thunderstorm in the evening, the high 88. Mostly cloudy otherwise tonight, low 74. Monday, partly sunny, there might be an afternoon shower or thunderstorm, high 90. Tuesday, sunshine, perhaps an afternoon shower or thunderstorm, high 90. Sunshine, straight thunderstorm,

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2: Here's Truth Radio WTGF 90.5 with the bug forecast for the Gulf Coast. Through the day, it's going to be partly sunny with an isolated shower or thunderstorm in the evening, the high 88, mostly cloudy otherwise tonight, low 74. Monday, partly sunny, there might be an afternoon shower or thunderstorm, high 90. Tuesday, sunshine, perhaps an afternoon shower or thunderstorm, high 90. Sunshine, straight thunderstorm Wednesday, high 88. 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

0: 5 with above forecast for the Gulf Coast. Through the day, it's going to be partly sunny with an isolated shower or thunderstorm in the evening, the high 88. Mostly cloudy otherwise tonight, low 74. Monday, partly sunny. There might be an afternoon shower or thunderstorm, high 90. Tuesday, sunshine. Perhaps an afternoon shower or thunderstorm, high 90. Sunshine, straight thunderstorm Wednesday, high 88. 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
2: Morning, friends. It's a joy to be back with you today. Well, I'm not ashamed of the gospel of Christ, for it is the power of God unto salvation to everyone that believeth, to the Jew first and also to the Greek. Well, today is Sunday, the Lord's Day, and we're looking forward for an exciting day here at the Faith Baptist Church, located on the corner of Hamilton Bridge Road and Bypass 89. We should pray for us that we'll be faithful to the Word of God as we go to the house of God and have our hearts stirred from the Word of God, the old King James Bible, as it's preached, as it's taught, and then submit ourselves to make whatever change that we need to make to be right in the center of God's will. This morning, for this broadcast, we're looking at Ephesians chapter number 1. I think we'll begin in verse 1. Paul, an apostle of Jesus Christ, by the will of God, to the saints which are at Ephesus, and to the faithful in Christ Jesus. Grace be to you and peace from God our Father and from the Lord Jesus Christ. Peace from God our Father and from the Lord Jesus. Peace. God just wants to give peace. We're trying to make peace and He wants to give peace. We're so busy trying to make peace till we won't accept free peace. Verse 3. Blessed be the God and Father of our Lord Jesus Christ, who hath blessed us with all spiritual blessings in heavenly places in Christ, according as He hath chosen us in Him before the foundation of the world, that we should be holy and without blame before Him in love. Did you know that what Jesus did for us on the cross, by taking our sin upon Himself, and then God judging our sin in Christ, left us holy and without blame so far as the sins that we've committed are being charged to us. But even with the redemption taking place, even with we've been reconciled, yet a person cannot go to heaven because of that. They must believe it before they can actually be allowed the opportunity to go to heaven. Verse 5 says, having predestinated us unto the adoption of children by Jesus Christ to Himself, according to the good pleasure of His will. Now, if when you get saved and the Holy Spirit of God takes up His abode in the body of the believer that receives Christ as Savior, that is born again, and then immediately, I mean, in this program, this thing that God set up before the foundation of the world, puts us automatically being predestined to receive adoption of children. And if you check to see what adoption is, you'll find in Romans chapter 8, verse 23, that adoption is a new body. So once you trust the Lord Jesus Christ to get into the family of God, you're guaranteed heaven. You're guaranteed a new body. You're guaranteed to be with the Lord. It says, we predestinated us unto the adoption of children by Jesus Christ to Himself according to the good pleasure of His will, to the praise of the glory of His grace, wherein in His grace He hath made us accepted in the Beloved, in whom we have redemption through His blood, the forgiveness of sins according to the riches of His grace. Verse 6 says, God has made us accepted. He has made us in a position that He can accept us by removing our sins from us, by taking our sins off of our account and putting them on Jesus and then judging Him.

0: He made us accepted in the Beloved. And not only that, he redeemed us, paid the price to get us out of hock, where we had hocked ourselves to sin. And not only that, he forgave us. Well, if he forgave us, then he has no reason to be after us. He has no reason to get even with us. The sad thing about it is, instead of receiving the peace that God has provided for us, we are too busy trying to make peace out of the ignorance that we have relative to what God's done for us. Verse 8 says, wherein he hath abounded toward us in all wisdom and prudence, having made known unto us the mystery of his will, according to his good pleasure, which he hath purposed in himself. That, now he's about to say something about this mystery of his will. Said he's made known unto us the mystery of his will, that in the dispensation of the fullness of time he might gather together in one all things. In other words, part of the program that God has for us, part of the system that he set up, is that one day he's going to gather together each of us that know Christ as Savior. We're going to be gathered together with him, and we're going to be with him for all eternity. That in the dispensation of the fullness of time he might gather together in one all things in Christ, both that in heaven and which on earth, even in him, in whom we have obtained an inheritance. And this inheritance being predestinated, in other words, it's predestined, that God's predetermined that this will take place, it is available to us, and it will be given to us. In whom also we have obtained an inheritance, being predestinated according to the purpose of him who worketh all things after the counsel of his own will. God set it up this way. This is what he wants for us. This is what he's provided for us. And it's ours for the taking. And instead of people accepting what God has for us, what he has for them, instead of just taking it as a result of the grace principle that God made this available to us, people are too busy trying to do something to earn it. And of course, in the process of doing something to earn it, that fact alone is denying that it's available to us free by the grace of God and through the grace of God. Verse number 12, that we should be to the praise of his glory, who first trusted in Christ, in whom, in Christ, ye also trusted after that ye heard the word of truth, the gospel of your salvation, in whom also after that ye believe, ye will seal that Holy Spirit of promise, which is the earnest of our inheritance, or which is the down payment, or which is the guarantee of our inheritance, until, in other words, it's settled. When you trust the Lord Jesus Christ as Savior, he seals you and guarantees that you're going to get that new body, which he said back in verse 5, but he said it in a different way. Back in verse 5, he said, having predestinated us unto the adoption of children. In other words, when you get saved, you're predestined to enjoy the adoption of children, which is not a relationship, but a place, position, full son placement for the new body. Did you know that you can never really enjoy the Lord and his presence and his might and his glory in these bodies that we're in today, these human bodies? These human bodies don't even like God. This human body is extremely selfish and insists on getting its way. But one day we're going to get the new body, and that's part of the program, that's part of the promise, that's part of the provision that God set up for his children. I listened to the lady preaching the other day. She was talking about a certain type of sins, and she said, now, they won't keep you from going to heaven like other sins will, but they'll interfere with the blessings and your influence for the cause of Christ. Of course, she believes that you could get in the family of God and then follow certain things and what obedient in certain areas, then you'd lose that position and you'd have to go to hell. People would not believe that if they studied the Word of God. It's not a Baptist doctrine that when you trust Christ, you have eternal life. It's just the Bible. I mean, this is what the Bible says. If you trust him to help you get there, then that means he hadn't taken care of all the sins. People say they believe that, but they really don't. When you trust Jesus as your Savior, the Bible way, you're trusting him to take care of the last sin you'll ever commit. It's already been handled, already been taken care of, it's already been paid, it's already been redeemed. You've already been reconciled from it. Said, in whom ye also trusted after that you heard the word of truth, the gospel of your salvation, in whom also after that you believed, you were sealed with that Holy Spirit of promise. That Holy Spirit of promise promises that you will get this new body, which is said in verse 14, which is the earnest. The presence of the Holy Spirit is the earnest. It's the down payment, which is the earnest of our inheritance until the redemption of the purchased possession unto the praise of his glory. God has set this up, this already set up. Now, I'm going back over something I said a few minutes ago. Verse number 6, he made us accepted. Now, I'm not acceptable to some people. Some people are not acceptable to me. But I'm acceptable to God. God accepts me like I am. There's nobody else in the world that accepts me just like I am, but God does. And you know why God does that? Because Jesus fixed it for me. That's why we ought to like the Lord Jesus Christ, because he's fixed it where we are accepted by God. Now, God accepts us whether we accept him or not. He accepts us whether we believe it or not. If you don't believe it, you'll go to hell. If you do believe it, you'll go to heaven. He made us accepted, verse 6, to the praise of the glory of his grace, wherein he hath made us accepted in the beloved. Thank God that he redeemed me. Thank God he took my sin upon himself. Thank God he took the judgment of my sin so I would not have to be judged and sent to hell forever. Spend eternity in a lake of fire. I'm glad he's made me accepted. I'm glad I learned about it, received it, trusted, received, believed before it was too late, before I died and went to hell. And then also he redeemed us. Verse number 7 says, in whom, in this beloved, in Christ, in whom we have redemption through his blood. Now, when you start studying the blood of Christ and you start studying how it was shed, it's quite an ordeal. Before he could shed his blood, he had to have some blood. In other words, God became a man. He spoke to a virgin. The virgin conceived. She conceived a baby. They called his name Jesus, said he'd save his people from their sins. He grew up in the home of Mary and Joseph. God, in the flesh, grew up. Can you imagine that? God the Son, Jesus, born of the Virgin, lived a sinless life, tempted in all points like as we are, and went to the cross of Calvary, and there the Lord laid on him the iniquity of us all day. Boy, I was sin in his own body. There he was made sin for us. I've said that thousands and thousands of times on the radio. Yet I meet people on the street that doesn't have the slightest idea about it. I mean, they don't have the slightest inkling of it. And yet I have repeated it myself, besides many other preachers, it repeats it. I have repeated it over and over and over and over and over again, and most people don't pay any attention. They want to go to heaven, and they're willing to ask Jesus to help them. They're willing to ask Jesus to come into their lives or come into their hearts and help them get their lives adjusted to the point that they can go to heaven. But that's not what he offers. He offers a free ticket to heaven as a result of what he did for us when the sins were laid on him, and then God judged him for those sins. And he died, and he was buried and rose again, not by the blood of goats and calves, but by his own blood, he entered into the holy place, and there by the eternal Spirit offered himself an answer unto God. And his blood was deposited in heaven. By the way, we are told in Hebrews that one day we're going to see that blood. We will actually literally fasten our eyes upon the blood of the Lord Jesus Christ. You study the book of Hebrews and you'll see that. He redeemed us. That blood redeemed us. That was the price that allows us to be released from our debt. The wages of sin is death. The soul that sinneth, it shall die. But we've been redeemed. The price has been paid. We've been released from having to pay that debt ourselves. Jesus paid it for us. He redeemed us. Well, when he redeemed us, when he paid the price of our sins, he paid the sin debt, when he satisfied God relative to my disobedience to God, not only he redeemed us, but he forgave us. That means he quit trying to get even with us. That means he gave us a good standing with him. Well, let's go back up to verse 4 and see what he calls it. He calls it holy and without blame. You can't beat that. Other places in the Bible, it says in the book of Colossians, I'll turn over there right offhand, I can't quote it. It says to present you holy and unblameable and unreprovable in his sight. Without sin, without charge. Blameless, he says in the book of Jude. Blameless. This is what forgiveness is. We're forgiven. No charges. No desire to get even with us. Because he got even with Jesus for us. And then when you think about that, now he sealed in verse 13. Not only he made us accepted, he redeemed us, he forgave us, he sealed us in verse 13. And we're going to look at it again, but he also promised us a new body. Did you know I'm going to get a new body one day? I don't know what I did yesterday. I was doing several things, and I know two or three things that probably caused it. And I tried to sleep last night, and that old nerve in the lower part of my back hadn't bothered me in some time much. Hurt some all the time, but it's kind of triggered a little bit. But that's temporary. Listen, I'm going to have a new body that's not going to have any aches and pains. I'm going to have a new body that won't grow old. It won't grow tired. It won't grow weary. I'm going to have a new body that loves God. I'm going to have a new body that will cooperate in doing the right thing all the time. Well, I'm looking forward to that. He promised us a new body. I am presently, at this point in time when you hear me speaking, I am presently sealed by the Holy Spirit of God. The Holy Spirit of God exists. He lives inside of my body somewhere. And he came in August the 24th, 1965. And I was immediately predestined to be conformed to the image of his son. I was predestinated to the adoption of children, and I am guaranteed a new body. See, this is a hope. This is a hope that moves us on when we become so weary sometimes, when we become so tired sometimes. We go on because we know the fatigue, the pressures of this life are only temporary. We're going to get that new body. I remember time and time again sitting on a potty chair by my mama's bed the last week of her life, the last month of her life, and my mama's hands was all twisted up with rheumatoid arthritis, and I would say, Mama, praise God, one day you're going to get a new body. Well, that gets me to my next point. There are some things that was predetermined when we got saved. That's a fact. I mean, it's just as good as if it had already happened. And you'll find one there in verse 10 said that in the dispensation of the fullness of time, he might gather together in one all things in Christ, both which are in heaven and in earth. That means one day I'm going to see my mama again. And when I see my mama again, she's going to have a new body. There'll be no rheumatoid arthritis. And her son will have a new body also. I don't know what kind of reunion it'll be, but it'll be a good one in these old bodies. I believe it's going to be a fantastic reunion one day as we gather together. That's a predetermined promise that God has already set up in his program according to the goodwill of his own pleasure. This is the way he set it up, to gather us together in the future. Not only are we going to be gathered together, but we have an inheritance. Look at verse 11. In whom also we have obtained an inheritance, being predestinated according to the purpose of him who worketh all things after the counsel of his own will. He just wants to do it. He's already said he's going to do it, so I know it's going to happen. I have an inheritance. If we go over in the book of 1 Peter, it says that it's incorruptible, undefiled, reserved in heaven, and it's for me, for you. So we have an inheritance coming. And then I'm going to go back to the one I told you a while ago, we'd come back to it later, and that is a new body. In verse 5, the predestinated unto the adoption of children, and verse number 13 and 14 says, which is the presence of the Holy Spirit in our bodies, which is the earnest of our inheritance until the redemption of the purchased possession. Purchased possession is our present bodies, And they're going to be redeemed one day, and we're going to get a new body. Our bodies are not redeemed presently, but one day we'll get a brand new body, and I'm looking forward to it. Hey, and have one more. Now, we've mentioned it already, but I'm going back and mention it again. He predetermined, he predestined that those in Christ would have a holy standing. Let's look at verse 4. According as he had chosen us in him before the foundation of the world, that. Now, what's on the other side of that? If you try to build a doctrine out of the first part of that verse, you're going to say that before the foundation of the world, he chose us in him. But the emphasis is after that. The sentence is put together that way. According he has chosen us in him before the foundation of the world, that. In other words, what he's wanting to say to us is after that. That we should be holy and without blame before him. I don't know what that does to you, but that helps me. That encouraged me. Did you know that we make a lot of mistakes in this lifetime? We make a lot of mistakes in these old bodies that we're living in there, even though we have a desire to love God and serve God, and yet so much of the time we get set in the way and do ridiculous things and unkind or uncouth in some way or another. But one day, because of the Lord Jesus Christ, not because of a determination on our part, because of the Lord Jesus Christ, we're going to stand before God, holy and without blame. In fact, that's the standing we have right this minute. It is very difficult for us to comprehend that when we listen to ourselves and see how we respond so many times to various things in life. Now, because of these truths that we've looked at this morning, you ought to appreciate the Lord Jesus Christ, who one day, after having been born of the Virgin, after being tempted in all points like we are yet without sin, he went to the cross of Calvary. And there he bore our sin in his own body. There he was made sin for us who knew no sin. There the Lord laid on him the iniquity of us all. And then God judged him for those sins. He was smitten of God and afflicted. He was wounded. I done said that so many times. And how can I not say it? I mean, this is it. This is what makes all these other things possible. This holy standing that we have, we are sealed by the Holy Spirit of promise, this promise of the redemption, forgiven, and all of this is because what Jesus did down the cross of Calvary. When the just suffered for the unjust, when he bore our sin in his own body, he was smitten of God and afflicted, he was wounded for our transgressions, he was bruised for our iniquities. The chastisement of our peace was upon him, and with his stripes we are healed, not treated, healed. You see, there's where it took place. With his stripes, we're healed. We need to reflect back on that and realize that that's why today we are forgiven. That's why we have a holy standing with God. That's why we have promised a new body. That's why I hope to bruise him. God was satisfied. He set this program up for us. We need to be very careful that we don't try to take the glory away from him by saying you need to be baptized or hold out to the end or speak in tongues or wash your feet or cut your hair or anything else. What makes us right is the redemptive work of the Lord Jesus Christ. And we ought to love him. First, we need to believe him. We ought to love him. We ought to serve him. We ought to anticipate him coming back for us so that where he is, we can be there also. And surely one day he's going to do that. So I encourage you today on this Lord's Day, do not just listen to what we say and pass it off and go on and think everything's going to be all right. It's not. You're going to have to come to a place in your life that you say, yes, Lord, I listened to the preacher. I heard what he had to say. I believe it. I understood it from the Word of God. And now I accept the fact that I'm a lost, doomed, damned, hell-deserving sinner. But I don't want to go to hell, so now I'm going to trust Christ. I'm going to receive Christ. I'm going to believe on Christ. I'm going to accept the record God's given to Christ and trust you and you alone for taking me to heaven. Thank you for dying on the cross for my sin. Thank you for giving me an invitation to heaven. I accept it, and I accept it now. God bless you. Be with us tomorrow.
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Forecast of the Gulf Coast. Through the day, it's going to be partly sunny with an isolated shower or thunderstorm in the evening, the high 88. Mostly cloudy otherwise tonight, low 74. Monday, partly sunny. There might be an afternoon shower or thunderstorm, high 90. Tuesday, sunshine. Perhaps an afternoon shower or thunderstorm, high 90. Sunshine, straight thunderstorm. Wednesday, high 88. 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
3: With SRN News, I'm Michael Harrington in Washington. The Pentagon has launched a second round of airstrikes this morning targeting Iran. This comes after Iran hit both Bahrain and Kuwait with missiles. Iran's Revolutionary Guard admits the attacks and threatens to completely halt talks with the U.S. This latest exchange, the first since the two sides signed a deal that aimed to halt the fighting. OpenAI has restricted the release of its new AI model at the request of the Trump administration. We get more on that from correspondent Bernie Bennett.
4: This move is part of a government effort to vet AI products for cybersecurity risks. OpenAI's rival, Anthropic, announced that the administration has approved a limited release of its cybersecurity model. Both companies will only provide access to a small group of trusted partners. OpenAI's new model, GPT 5.6 Sol, will be available to about 20 customers approved by the administration. The government's actions have sparked criticism, with some experts warning that unpredictable intervention could hinder U.S. companies. Bernie Bennett reporting.
3: Spencer Pratt is turning his attention to Los Angeles City Hall after narrowly missing the mayoral runoff when late-arriving mail ballots pushed City Councilwoman Neatha Raman ahead of him. Correspondent Ken Lorman has more on that story.
5: Spencer Pratt is now focusing on allegations of voter fraud involving homeless residents on Skid Row. Claims currently under federal investigation, though no charges have been filed. Pratt says he plans to be more aggressive in his criticism of city leadership and claims he has information he believes could expose corruption. Ken Lorman reporting.
3: A heat wave is hitting Central and Eastern Europe with record temperatures in Switzerland, the Czech Republic, and Denmark. In fact, Denmark saw its hottest day since 1874 yesterday, reaching 99 degrees. In Germany, the Autobahn had to be closed because of damage. This is SRN News.

0: a, quote, mushy evangelical middle ground. The Egyptian courts have sentenced a Christian to 5 years in hard labor for posting videos on YouTube that compare the beliefs of Christianity with those of Islam. Augustino Saman was found guilty of, quote, contempt of religion and misuse of social media. The case illustrates the plight of Christians in Egypt, where they make up just 10% of the population. While the Egyptian government rarely appears on any list of the worst persecutors in the world, it still places many restrictions on religious freedom. This is SRN News. It's the 80th anniversary of the Vespa.
1: The sound of more than 10,000 Vespas making their way around Rome's Colosseum and past the Roman Forum. On Saturday, Vespa enthusiasts from around the world marked the 80th anniversary of the much-loved motorized scooter. Claudio Rossi says, "For us Italians, it is precisely something that is in our blood, something innate. Vespa means wasp in Italian. It was invented by aircraft manufacturer Piaggio after the company's factory in Pontedera was destroyed in World War II. Since 1946, the company has sold about 20 million Vespas worldwide. I'm Donna Warder.
0: Today is Sunday, June the 28th, and some notable people are celebrating a birthday today, including the grand old man of comedy, Mel Brooks. He's 100 years old. This is SRN News.
2: Here's Truth Rated, WTGF 90.5, with a bug forecast of the Gulf Coast. Through the day, it's going to be partly sunny with an isolated shower or thunderstorm in the evening, the high 88, mostly cloudy otherwise tonight, low 74. Monday, partly sunny, there might be an afternoon shower or thunderstorm, high 90. Tuesday, sunshine, perhaps an afternoon shower or thunderstorm, high 90. Sunshine, straight thunderstorm, Wednesday, high 88. 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
3: Hello, folks. This is Jeff King, and once again, I want to thank you for listening to the Voice of Hope radio program. It's another tremendous day that the Lord has given to us, and he says that this is a day the Lord hath made. Let us rejoice and be glad in it, and we need to rejoice in the Lord. And regardless of what life may be sending your way, we can always rejoice in the Lord if you know the Lord Jesus Christ is your Savior. If he lives in you, then you have the source for joy. Matter of fact, in John chapter 4, when Jesus was talking to the woman at the well, and the Samaritan woman at the well, and she saw a Jew, and when she saw that Jew, she couldn't understand why he was sitting on the well, why he was even in Samaria. And then he asked her to give him a drink of water. And that blew her mind, because Jews wouldn't have any dealings with the Samaritans. And bottom line is, he said, if thou knewest the gift of God, and who it is that saith to thee, give me to drink, thou wouldest have asked of him, and he would have given thee living water. And that living water is the source of joy in this life, and the positive aspects of knowing Christ is something that supersedes any other kind of situation that may come into your life. You can cope. There's nothing in this world that you can't cope with if you have the presence of the Holy Spirit of God, Jesus Christ himself, living in your heart through the person of the Holy Spirit. And that's what really this broadcast is all about, trying to give people hope. The name of the program is The Voice of Hope. And this hope is not my voice. It's the voice of God. It's the Lord Jesus Christ. And it's his word that relates to us, how that we can know him, how we can understand the big picture of life. You know, in economics, they have the micro and they have the macro of economics. Well, life is the same way. You have the macro picture of life, which is from God's perspective, and the whole total picture of life. And then the micro has to do with how God works in my life as an individual. And he give us a book. We have a playbook to go by. And it deals with every situation, every kind of person, personality, natural disaster, you just name it, all the things that can happen in a person's life. We have the answer in God's word on how to cope, how to deal, how

respond and how to maintain joy as we go through this life. And so really what's on my heart today is, you know, I'm like, we're all the same in reference to watching the news to try to see what's going on around us and what's going on in our society and people's hearts and minds. And, you know, you can't help. There's not anybody, depending on, it doesn't really matter what scale, which end of the scale of the political aspects of life and the philosophical aspects of life. If it's all about this life and not about the answer to this life through Christ, everybody's coming up with the same reality, and that is life's hard. Life is extremely difficult, complicated, and it's not an exact science. And so there's this element of faith comes into every person's life, whether you're saved or not. You have to believe in something. Everybody's trusting something as to how they cope with life, how they answer the conflicts and try to resolve or at least deal with the conflicts that we don't have any control over that do come into our lives. And that's where God comes in. And that's what's on my heart today, is just the difference, looking from the scriptures at the difference between happiness and true joy as we go into this life. And so I want to thank you for being with us today, listening to the broadcast. I want to share these verses. I'm going to try to be a blessing to you. We'll be looking a lot out of the book of Philippians. This is kind of when you're dealing with a Christian mind. Philippians is the best book that I know of in the Word of God to deal with a person's mind and mental stability as we face the difficult issues that life sends our way. So let's have a word of prayer, and I'll get into the message. Lord, we love you, and we thank you for loving us. I want to thank you for while you created us and you created everything at one time, you laid it out over 6 days or 6 days and rested on the seventh day of actual days of creation. But in your mind, in the reality of eternity, it was all done just in an instant in your mind. And there's nothing that occurs to you. There's nothing that catches you by surprise. And yet in our lives, we're caught by surprise constantly and trying to deal with these surprises and circumstances and things that come is in many cases without your help, it's too much to deal with. And so I pray as I try to share these verses, certainly I'm not an expert. I don't have all the answers for all the questions of life, but you do. And your book has those answers for us, and if we're willing to dig and look and find those answers. And so I just want to try to encourage people today as I share this message to look for the answers, to try to find true joy in this life and not just circumstances that you can be happy in. And so, Lord, I pray you'll help me to share verses that will have an impact. And as the Holy Spirit of God works in our lives today, I pray somebody will have a need met because of listening to this radio broadcast today. We love you. We thank you for loving us. I ask you to bless me, help me deliver the message that you put on my heart. And I pray in Jesus' name, amen. I want to begin with John chapter 15 and verse number 11. This is where Jesus talks about joy and he's talking to his disciples. A lot of what I preach is what Jesus says to his disciples, because I, in my heart and mind, I see myself as a disciple of the Lord. And when he changed my life back in 1978, I've tried to implement the truths and the principles that are in his word into the daily aspects of my life and build the hopes and dreams of my personal life just on living out the principles that he's given to me as I go through this life. The only expectations that the child of God should have is the fact that God will bless me. I've mentioned this many times, but my basic attitude in the ministry since I was saved has been, if I'll make God's business my business,
I believe God will make my business his business. And I've seen that, and I've experienced that. And the older I get, the closer I come to that final walk before I leave this world and walk into the presence of God, is I want to even become more refined as I study and try to figure out from the Word of God how to deal with all the issues. Because as we grow and go through what's called the cycles of life, the age cycles of life, and believe me, I've been around long enough to know it happens, that your the makeup, the chemical makeup of your brain actually changes as we age because of the changing in the circumstances of this body and the mind itself and the ability to think and the slowing down of the thinking process that takes place and all the various types of physical ailments that take place as we go through this aging process. And so the only hope we have, the only asset that we have that answers these, that addresses every problem we'll ever face in this life, is the Bible. And God's given it to us. He's preserved his word. And it's up to us to see it, read it, study it, and then apply it. And so I want to share with you John chapter 15, verse number 11. In this verse, Jesus is again talking to his disciples. And he said, "These things have I spoken unto you, that my joy, that my joy," Jesus' joy, "might remain in you." And that's, you know, because his disciples, they didn't all get saved the first time they hooked up with Jesus. They followed Jesus a long time before some of them got saved. I believe some of them were saved actually after the resurrection itself. But the bottom line is that just because somebody hooks up with church and starts going to church does not make a person a Christian. Just because you give money to the church, or just because you become involved in maybe teaching Sunday school, or even as in the leadership of the church, does not make you a Christian. It's believing on Jesus Christ as your only hope of heaven, understanding that it's the payment that he made on the cross of Calvary for the penalty of our sin that provides salvation. And if I'm trusting in anything other than the sacrifice he made on the cross and the payment of the penalty of my sin through the blood that he shed on that cross, unless I'm trusting in that as the only provision for me to go to heaven, I'm going to hell. And I know I'm going to heaven because that's what I'm trusting. And the Bible does say that you hear the gospel, the death, the burial, the resurrection in Ephesians 1:13, you believe it. And when you believe it, you're sealed with the Holy Spirit. And that's where this reality of this joy that I'm talking about today actually becomes real in a person's life. And so in John 15:11, he says, "These things," Jesus says to his disciples, "these things have I spoken unto you, that my joy might remain in you, and that your joy might be full." And that's really what that's what God wants for us. And if you have, you know, if you have good sense, that's what you want. That's what I want, is to have not only his joy in us, but for it to be full, the fullness of God's joy in the life of a child of God. Philippians chapter 3, verse number 1, in reference to this joy that we have in Christ, the Apostle Paul said, "Finally, my brethren, rejoice in the Lord." This is not, you know, look around you, see all these bad things. I just turned the news off this morning because, you know, we're at that time with all this stuff with Iran and everything's going on, and it's just a bickering and a fighting, and, you know, nobody agrees on anything. And I just turned it off and said, "Lord, you're in control of all of this. Why do I even need to listen to it? It's all in your sovereign will as to how this thing's going to turn out." And we just need to pray. I need to pray for those that are trying to negotiate these things and trying to represent us as far as the government goes. But the bottom line is God's the one that makes it all happen, and his will be done. And so he says, finally, you know, after all things, everything you've tried, rejoice in the Lord.
to write the same things to you and me, and to me indeed is grievous, but unto you it's safe. Paul was in prison when he wrote this, and realized that when he ended up in the prison in Rome, he finally realized and knew that his time was short, and actually knew he was getting ready to be absent from the body and to be present with the Lord. In Philippians chapter 4, verses 4 through 7, and this is kind of the meat of where I'm trying to go, but it says, rejoice in the Lord always, all the time, in all circumstances. It doesn't say to rejoice for everything, but to rejoice in everything. And that's a big consideration, is I don't have to necessarily thank God for, but although he does in principle say to thank him for, because it may seem bad, it may seem the most terrible thing that's ever happened in my life, but ultimately God's doing it for me. And so he says here, rejoice in the Lord, and again I say rejoice. Let your moderation, that's, we cover this many times, that means self-control, be known unto all men. Why? Because the Lord is at hand. God's here. God hadn't gone anywhere. When your car breaks down and you're trying to figure out on the interstate what to do, and where do I go from here? Who do I call? Listen, God's still there with you. He didn't run off and leave you when you broke down on the interstate, or when your spouse decides that they've had enough of you and they tell you that they're fixing to leave. Listen, these things happen. But yet it's not the end of the world. And God, and it's happening for a reason. Every circumstance, the bad news we get. I'll never forget the day my wife was diagnosed with cancer. And we in that doctor's office, and the doctor, you know, said, Donna, you know, you've got cancer. And then after Donna took her breath a little bit and kind of breathed and sit back in a chair, and she said, but I want you to know I did surgery on you. You know, she had a tumor on one of her ovaries. It wasn't cancer, but it was one of these crazy tumors that women get sometimes. And she used a robot to take it out. And she said, when I took that tumor out of you, I was being treated for the same cancer that you have. And she said, I got through it. I'm doing good, and you will too. And so, you know, she was able to say, hey, I know exactly what you're going through. The same diagnosis that I'm telling you of, I had it myself. But when we got home that night, you know, it was a rough time. And it was a hard conversation, because her only question was, what's going to become of me down here? And I said, well, baby, we don't know. None of us know what God's going to do down here, but we know what's going to happen up there. And we know, if we know him, that when it's all over down here, we're going up there. And it could be that he comes and gets us before we even go up there from down here. We just go to him in the air in a moment, in the twinkling of an eye, if the rapture comes while we're alive. And so we have so much to be thankful for. But he says always, no matter what's going on, keep rejoicing in the Lord. And he says, the Lord is at hand. Be careful, be anxious, be worried for nothing. But in everything, by prayer and supplication, with thanksgiving, let your requests be made known unto God. See, we always have prayer. We always can bring our problems to the Lord, and the Lord wants to hear those problems. You know, a lot of people think that if I'm complaining, and I don't want to use the word complaining, but if I'm crying out to God because of something that's in my life that's creating tremendous distress in my life, God says, bring it to me. Lay it before me. And I'll deal with it according to my will, but I'll give you peace because you brought it to me and you put it in my hands. And God says, everything's going to be all right. And so, you know, again, let your moderation be known unto all men. The Lord is at hand. In everything, in everything, by prayer and supplication,
That's just putting your requests before God, asking God with thanksgiving, thanking God in advance for what he's going to do as a result of this prayer request. Just let your requests be made known unto God. Say, Lord, this is what I'm asking you to do. And then the peace of God. See, my last verse is Isaiah 32:17 that says the work of righteousness, and that's the work of righteousness that Jesus did, because you and I don't have any. Our righteousness, our good acts are as filthy rags compared with the righteousness of God. And the Old Testament law demands the righteousness of God or death as far as how we live our lives and in our hope of heaven. But it's his righteousness, and the work of his righteousness is peace. When we trust and receive Christ, he gives us peace with God. But then there's another peace, and that's the peace of God that only the child of God can have. And that's the other part of that verse is the work of righteousness shall be peace. That's those that trust him. But then it says, and the effect of righteousness, the effect of peace with God is the peace of God, quietness and assurance forever. What a blessing, what a tremendous blessing it is to understand the truths of the Word of God, especially as it relates to the issues that we face in this life. And he said, and the peace of God, which passeth all understanding, shall keep your minds. That word keep, it will be keep safe. It will put a protection around your heart and your mind through Christ Jesus. It's talking about mental stability in the storms of life. Mental stability when everything around you looks like it's absolutely falling apart, because God is in control. Maintaining a joyful state of mind to most people would seem as ridiculous as trying to carry a bucket of water with holes in it. The command from the Bible to rejoice evermore would seem impossible to the natural mind, but it was not impossible to the Apostle Paul. Paul seemed to be able to live his life in a perpetual state of joy. And he wanted to help others live in that same state of mind. Now, in the time that we have left, I'm just going to share with you the book of Philippians. I've done a study on this two or three times. I teach this in the prisons a lot because it deals with all the various aspects of the mind. And I've never been in that prison environment where I'm locked away and can't leave the same day I go in, but I'm around that element. I go through that element. I preach to that element. I counsel that element. And so I have some insight as to what goes on and some of the things that takes place in that environment. Try to imagine what it's like to be locked up. And most of your facilities, it's like a dorm. You have big, huge open rooms, and you have bunks throughout that room. And these guys, everything they own goes up underneath that bunk in a little chest of some kind. And you're dealing with thieves. You're not necessarily generally dealing with murderers, but you're dealing with a pretty rough bunch of people. And thinking about other people's welfare is not what they have grown up in life doing. But yet within that environment, it's amazing what I've seen God do in the lives of those inmates. I have people that I share prayer requests with them and ask them to pray for. When I go into my classes, especially here in Palatka, the prison here in Palatka, and when we're going through having prayer before I start our lesson, they're asking me about these people that they're praying for in my life that I've asked them to pray for. And they're sensitive to that. And you would not expect that in that environment.
But yet God's touched their lives. God's touched their heart. Many of them are actually saved and have truly trusted Christ. And they have more mental stability in that environment than the average person does that's out on the outside that doesn't know Jesus Christ. And so by thinking about that, and that's what's on my mind today, is mental stability. I'm seeing people absolutely going insane in our society now. And it's because of their unhappiness. It's the fact that they don't have any joy. They have nothing positive that they can see anywhere in this life. And we have plenty of things to be positive about. But you have to go to the right source to find these things. And so I want to give you four joy stealers, things that will steal our joy in this life. Number one is circumstances, because those are the things that we have no control over. People are another one, but people, we have some kind of control. We can get away from them. If we're in a work environment, we can try to... ask to be moved into another part of the environment, and a lot of employers do that. Most of your big companies nowadays, when a person gets hired, they take an aptitude test that's really a personality, but even more than personality, it's a temperament evaluation, and it finds out what a person's actual temperament is under certain circumstances, and it helps them give feedback to the employer as to what kind of employees that have temperaments that this person really just doesn't need to be around. And you'd be surprised how much people, these corporations, will actually pay for the people that put these programs together, these tests together, and go around the country from these corporation to corporation, giving out, taking these tests and these employees' lives and having them answering these questions so they can develop a profile of a temperament that tells them, the employer, where actually they need to put this particular employee based on the other employees they'll be around. So it's important. But circumstances is something that we don't have any control over in many times in our lives. It's natural to feel a lot happier when things are going our way. But the person whose happiness depends on ideal circumstances is going to be miserable much of the time. The famous poet Byron wrote, "Men are the sport of circumstances." You're watching, the life is watching men and women respond to uncontrollable and unexpected circumstances, and it's a sport of watching people react to those circumstances. Yet here's the Apostle Paul in the worst of circumstances, writing a letter saturated with joy. James 1:2-4 says, "My brethren, count it all joy when you fall into diverse temptations, knowing that the trying of your faith worketh patience, but let patience have her perfect work, that it may be perfect," which means mature, "and entire, wanting nothing." And then I always love John 16:33. "These things have I spoken unto you," Jesus is speaking, "that in me," Jesus, "you might have peace. In the world you shall have tribulation, but be of good cheer, be happy, be joyful. I have overcome the world." And so the first joy stealer in our lives is circumstances. Number two is people. People steal our joy. There are times when we all have lost our joy because of another person. We have to live and work with people. We cannot isolate ourselves and still live to glorify Christ. We can't. If we're going to glorify Christ, we're going to have to be around people. Christians are the light of the world and the salt of the earth. Sometimes the light grows dim and the salt becomes bitter because of other people. Is there any way to have joy in spite of people? Well, 1 Corinthians chapter 13, verse number 4-7, talks about the love of Christ. In 2 Corinthians 5:14, the love of Christ constraineth us, but 1 Corinthians 13,
4 through 7, the whole book of 1 Corinthians 13 is the love chapter. It's all about God's love and what God's love does in a person's heart when they come to Christ. And it says charity, love, God's love, suffereth long. This is talking about dealing with people and is kind. Charity envieth not. Charity vaunteth not itself, is not puffed up, doth not behave unseemly. And that's when the pressure is on. Seeketh not her own. Boy, that's a big one. If dealing with other people, trying to maintain joy with other people, don't be seeking your own, trying to be a blessing and a help to somebody else. It's not, this person is not easily provoked. Thinketh no evil. Rejoiceth not in iniquity, but rejoiceth in the truth. Beareth all things, believeth all things, hopeth all things, endureth all things as we deal with people. And then number three is things. Circumstances will steal our joy. People will steal our joy. Things will steal our joy. Abraham Lincoln was walking down the street with his two sons who were crying and fighting, little fellas. He said, "What is the matter with the boys?" a friend asked. "The same thing that is wrong with the whole world." Lincoln replied, "I have three walnuts and each boy wants two of them." I thought that was pretty good. Luke chapter 12, verse number 15, "And he said unto them, take heed and beware of covetousness, for a man's life consisteth not in the abundance of the things which he possesseth." And then my last point, what will steal our joy if we're not careful in this life? Circumstances, people, things. And then number four is worry. Worrying about things. This is the worst thief of all. How many people have been robbed of peace and fulfillment because of worry? In fact, worry even has physical consequences. And while medicine can remove the symptoms, it cannot remove the cause. Worry is an inside job. You can purchase sleep at the drugstore, but you cannot purchase rest. Matthew 11, verse number 28, Jesus said, "Come unto me, all ye that labor and are heavy laden, and I'll give you rest." Well, dear friend, our time is up. Thank you for listening to the broadcast today. I hope it's been a blessing. And just remember, if you've never trusted Jesus Christ as your Savior, He loves you. He died for you. And He wants to give you joy as you go through this life. Thank you for being with us. Please be with us again next week at the same time.

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1: With SRN News, I'm Michael Harrington in Washington. The U.S. military has launched a second round of airstrikes today targeting Iran after Tehran hit both Bahrain and Kuwait with missiles. The Revolutionary Guard admits that it did make those attacks and threatens to complete halt in talks with the U.S., underscoring the rising tensions over the interim deal between the two nations aimed at stopping the war. New research is highlighting differences within the Democratic Party's diverse voter base.
2: According to Pew Research, black and Hispanic voters, while still largely aligned with Democrats, often differ from the party's more progressive wing. Many support economic liberal policies, but takes more moderate positions on social issues. They're also more likely to favor stricter border enforcement and stronger policing than progressive activists. The findings point to an evolving Democratic

0: political right, including recent runoff victories for conservative candidates in Peru and Colombia. Peru's Keiko Fujimori won a narrow race, while Colombia elected businessman Abelardo de la Espriella, who's pledging major spending cuts and pro-market reforms. Some leaders call it a historic rejection of socialism and a move toward free market policies. Supporters say it could boost economic growth. John Scott reporting.
1: Ukraine has intensified its drone strikes on Russia, setting fire to a major oil refinery in the south and killing at least two people. Kiev's long-range strikes aim to disrupt Russian fuel supplies and military deliveries. This is SRN News. The states are choosing sides on transgenderism. Sex change operations on children remain legal in 23 states with shield laws that protect against prosecution elsewhere. Some 27 states have enacted laws restricting or banning such procedures on kids. However, President Trump's vow to pull federal funding from healthcare systems which provide sex change surgeries has succeeded in curbing the practice even in states where it is legal. In Michigan, where the procedure is legal, several healthcare systems have limited or discontinued it for fear of losing funding. The Trump administration has launched an anti-Semitism investigation of the nation's largest teachers' union. The National Education Association is facing accusations of discrimination by some of its Jewish members. They say they were subjected to harassment and physical intimidation by other NEA members at the organization's annual convention last year. A number of Jewish teachers say other NEA members allegedly cheered the mention of an attack on Jews. This is SRN News. Argentina fans in Texas for the World Cup are engaged in heated debates with the locals, but this one has nothing to do with soccer.
2: It's not about who has the best team or players at the tournament. It's about who produces the best, most succulent steaks and how to prepare the meat. It was almost inevitable that there would be a beef about beef between two of the top cattle-raising areas in the world. Argentine beef is mostly grass-fed on open pastures. The result is leaner meat with intense earthy flavors. Predominantly grain-fed beef in Texas has more marbling and is known for a sweeter flavor. In both places, steak is deeply ingrained in diet and culture. Bob Ag. New reporting.
1: Today is Sunday, June the 28th. It's the 179th day of 2026. On this date in history, 1914, in an act that helped trigger World War I, Archduke Franz Ferdinand of Austria and his wife Sophie were shot to death in Sarajevo by a Serb nationalist. This is SRN News.
3: Here's your Truth Radio WTGF 90.5 weather bug forecast for the Gulf Coast. For this afternoon, partly sunny, maybe a shower or thunderstorm, high 88. Partly to mostly cloudy, could be a shower or thunderstorm tonight, low 76. Partly sunny, can't rule out a shower or thunderstorm Monday, high 92. Partly cloudy, Monday night, low 76. Tuesday, sunshine, isolated thunderstorm, high 90. 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
2: Here's your Truth Radio WTGF 90.5 weather bug forecast for the Gulf Coast. For this afternoon, partly sunny, maybe a shower or thunderstorm, high 88. Partly to mostly cloudy, could be a shower or thunderstorm tonight, low 76. Partly sunny, can't rule out a shower or thunderstorm Monday, high 92. Partly cloudy, Monday night, low 76. Tuesday, sunshine, isolated thunderstorm, high 90. 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
1: With SRN News, I'm Michael Harrington in Washington. The Pentagon has launched a second round of airstrikes targeting Iran this morning at President Trump's direction. This comes as Tehran hit both Bahrain and Kuwait with missiles, underscoring the rising tensions over the interim deal between the two nations aimed at ending the war. Democratic infighting is intensifying following the wave of socialist victories in New York City primaries. Correspondent Ken Lorimer reports several Mamdani-backed progressive candidates defeated incumbents endorsed by the House Democratic leader, Hakeem Jeffries.
2: The winners running on a leftist platform are now signaling they will challenge Jeffries directly, raising new questions about the party's direction. Republicans are seizing on the moment, arguing it highlights growing divisions and a shift toward more progressive policies within the Democratic Party.
1: Lawmakers subpoena billionaire investor Leon Black after a contentious interview on payments to Jeffrey Epstein. We get that story from correspondent Bernie Bennett.
3: The House Oversight Committee served subpoenas to Black on Friday after lawmakers said he refused to answer some questions about his years-long relationship with Jeffrey Epstein, a time in which he paid the disgraced financier at least $158 million. Black is a co-founder and former chief executive of the private equity firm Apollo Global Management, who stepped down in 2021.

0: has intensified across the U.S. Hot, dry, windy conditions. This is SRN News. An independent minor league baseball team in Pennsylvania has forfeited a game because players refused to wear a special gay pride jersey. The Atlantic League's Pro Baseball's York Revolution were planning to hold their 11th annual Pride Night event last week with the Southern Maryland Blue Crabs, but the Revolution announced the day of the game it wouldn't be played. As sports leagues across the country have been embraced the LGBT agenda, a backlash among players and fans has been rising. Major League Baseball has run into resistance this month in its efforts to celebrate the homosexual lifestyle at several parks. A number of competitors in this year's World Cup are talking about their Christian faith. Mark Gay of the English national team is the son of a pastor in London and is playing his first season with Manchester City. While captain at his previous club, Crystal Palace, Gay defied the English Football Association's rules by writing religious messages on his uniform during a Premier League Gay Pride game. This is SRN News. Gracie the giraffe has been found.
1: Giraffes are not particularly vocal, but they do run. Though Gracie is thought to have more wandered off from a private ranch in the Texas Hill Country about 2 weeks ago. Now, the Rayall County Sheriff reports an aerial search finally located the three-year-old about 4 miles south. Owner Vic Jones contacted a veterinarian and began putting together a team to bring the giraffe safely back to Cedar Hollow Ranch, about 100 miles west of San Antonio. And while that will take some work, Jones says Gracie is in good shape, standing there deep in the Texas Hill Country, swishing her tail. I'm Ben Thomas.
0: Around 15,000 Vespas buzzed through Rome on Saturday, celebrating the scooter's 80th anniversary. Enthusiasts from Europe, the U.S., Australia, and the Philippines gathered to honor the iconic brand made famous by films like Roman Holiday. This is SRN News.
2: Here's your Truth Radio WTGF 90.5 weatherbug forecast for the Gulf Coast. For this afternoon, partly sunny, maybe a shower or thunderstorm, high 88. Partly to mostly cloudy, could be a shower or thunderstorm tonight, low 76. Partly sunny, can't rule out a shower or thunderstorm Monday, high 92. Partly cloudy, Monday night, low 76. Tuesday, sunshine, isolated thunderstorm, high 90. 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
4: Open your Bibles with me. Let's go this morning to the book of Luke. We're going to go to the book of Luke. And I want us to look at a verse. I brought this verse up in Luke chapter 17. I brought this up on Wednesday night. And it was just part of the message Wednesday night. Commented briefly on it. And we considered what it was saying. And I want us to start there this morning. Luke chapter 17. I mentioned this Wednesday night's message. And I want us to start there this morning. I want us to look at it a little closer and consider some things. So in Luke chapter 17, this is Jesus speaking. Don't know where he is exactly. You've got sermon after sermon for the last few chapters where he's just on a different topic and he's just giving instruction and from one thing to the next and responding to the people. And so I don't know where he is at this point in time. I'm thinking maybe Capernaum, but I can't say for sure. But anyway, in the middle of all of this that Jesus is preaching and teaching and just expounding to everyone, in chapter 17 of Luke, starting in verse 5, Jesus is like I said, if you got a red letter edition, there's a lot of red in this chapter, the chapter before it, so forth and so on. And then in the middle of it all, his apostles say something unto him in verse 5. It says, and the apostles said unto the Lord, increase our faith. Increase our faith. And the Lord replies in verse 6, the Lord said, if you had faith as a grain of mustard seed, you might say unto this sycamine tree, be thou plucked up by the root and be thou planted in the sea, and it should obey you. And I want to talk about this morning and degrees of faith and size of faith and amounts of faith. And, you know, a lot of people get off track with this. And see, we see it right here with the apostles. Their focus, their attitude, their perception, the way they're looking at

0: think it's not right. It's not right. And Jesus clears that up for us in verse 6. They asked him to increase their faith. And then what does he tell them? He says, if you have this much, if you have this much. So what's the message? What's the lesson? What is he teaching them in his reply in verse 6? Is he saying it's not the size that matters? It's not how big your faith is, how great your faith is that counts. What counts, folks, is where it is. You understand that? You see, it's not how much faith you have, it's the object of your faith. I titled this Object Over Size. That's the lesson that we have here in verse 5. And then his reply in verse 6, he says, if you had faith as a grain of mustard seed, you might say unto this sycamore tree, be thou plucked up by the root and be thou planted in the sea, and it should obey you. I mentioned this on Sunday night. Anybody ever seen a mustard seed? They're teeny tiny. It's almost nothing. And that's what he says, that's a successful amount of faith when it's in the right place. And that's the most important thing. I want to give you some things this morning before we leave here for you to take with you and to consider as you leave today. But first, let's pray. Father, help us this morning. Lord, speak to us through the Word of God. Make me plain and clear and simple in my presentation of your Word, of this message. Father, I pray that we would have open hearts and minds ready to receive what you have. Lord, ready to be challenged, ready to consider some things in our own lives, the object of our faith, our saving faith, our daily walking around faith, the faith we have in the things that we do. Father, this being Father's Day, there's I can't help but think about the things I do as a father. Am I doing them according to what I think is best or how I feel about things? Or am I trying to do things according to the Word of God? Father, I can say that I'm doing it according to the Word of God or that is my pursuit. But Father, only you truly know. Father, I pray that you'd speak to all of us this morning. Fathers, mothers, however we see ourselves being here in this place today. Father, help us to consider the different aspects of our lives and the focus we have as we do the things we do, why we do them, and the reason for it. Lord, help us. Lord, help us and help me for Christ's sake. And bless us this morning as we look at your word. We ask in Jesus' name. Amen. He says, verse 5, Lord, increase our faith. And then Jesus gives them this answer, comparing faith, of the right amount of faith, to a grain of mustard seed. And there the emphasis is not on the amount of faith. I hear this all the time. Folks, do you know that applies? That applies to everything. You know, when we talk about faith, most of the time when we hear faith, people think of salvation. And listen, that applies to salvation. We're going to talk about salvation. But you know that goes for everyday walking around faith? That's what I like to call it. There's saving faith, and then there's that everyday walking around faith. The faith you need to get from here to your car. The faith you need to go about making decisions in life. The faith that you need to exercise as you raise children, as you seek to be a good spouse to your husband or wife or whatever it may be. Folks, what is it you're looking to and what are you trusting in? In everything that we do, folks, there's cause behind it. What's the cause for the steps that you take? What's the cause? What is the reason for the things that you believe? You see, folks, we can have lots of faith in the wrong things. You know what's going to happen? Disaster. Disaster. But a little faith in the right thing, you'll succeed. That's where we find success. That's where we find joy. That's where we find contentment. That's where we find the blessings of God on the things that we do. But it all depends on where your faith is. You see, more faith isn't the answer. The object of where our faith is, it's what's important. And that's what Jesus is getting across to the apostles here in verse 6. Go with me to Proverbs, the book of Proverbs, chapter 19. Proverbs chapter 19. And folks, I'll say it again. This applies to every aspect of life. Whether it be salvation, whatever it is you're trusting in. Listen, as we leave here today, before we leave here today, and then as we leave here today, I hope that this message, if I can get it across the way that the Lord's given it to me, I'm hoping you'll walk out of here considering some of the things you do and why you do them. why you do them. Amen? Proverbs chapter 19. Look with me in verse 21 of Proverbs 19. The Bible says in Proverbs 19 and verse 21, there are many devices in a man's heart. Nevertheless, the counsel of the Lord, that shall stand. What are devices? What does it mean when he says devices here? It means the things that we devise, the schemes, the concoctions that we come up with, using our own wisdom, using what we've heard in the world and through tradition, and all these things that form, that cause us to form ideas and thoughts and plans for our life. The Bible here says there are many devices in man's heart. Nevertheless, the only thing that matters, the only thing that is really trustworthy, the only solid ground, folks, that we can find in this shaky, uncertain, slippery world that we're trying to walk through is the counsel of the Lord. It's the Word of God. It's what God has revealed. Folks, He's not giving you bad advice. You know, there's nothing in here that you can apply to your life in any way, shape, or form, in any aspect of it whatsoever, and it turns out wrong, it turns out bad for you. Now listen, you can take a verse, you can take it out of context, apply it to your life, misusing it, and things won't work out for you. But folks, as God has revealed Himself and His Word and what's good and what's not good in this book with a proper understanding of its context and how He uses it, folks, you can't live by this and things go badly. Now, who just heard I said you won't have any problems? That's not what I said. Folks, the world you live in is a problem. It's full of problems. Everything about it, folks, the very ground we walk on, Genesis chapter 3, is cursed. Folks, you're going to have problems. But you know what'll help you through those problems? You know what'll help you to face them? That'll help you to overcome them? That'll help you to have joy in the midst of suffering and persecution and just tough times? Folks, it's the Word of God. It's the counsel of the Lord. It will stand. You can stand on it. Amen? Folks, that applies to every aspect of life. I said, whether it be salvation or every day. You know, I call it walking around faith. Walking around faith. The faith we need to do what God's told us to do. To go where He told us to go. To serve Him when we don't feel right about it, or we don't think we're able, or we don't think this, or we don't think that, or whatever our devices that we've come up with say. Folks, we need that walking around faith to believe what He says and go based on what He says. Amen? Let's look at salvation first. Folks, you know you can have great faith in the wrong things and you'll die and go to hell. Listen, we're not sugarcoating things. I'm not sugarcoating things. God doesn't sugarcoat things. Folks, there's one of two places you're going to go when you leave this world. One of them is unimaginable. It's so incredible. God doesn't even try to describe it to us into great detail, because in this moment, at this time, with these human, fleshly, earthly minds, folks, we can't even comprehend it. It's beyond our comprehension. The other place is eternal, conscious torment forever. Folks, don't let these YouTube preachers tell you that we'll all just be wiped out. Can I tell you how badly I wish that was true? Can I tell you that for those, listen, they say that you know, if you don't get saved, if you're not born into the family of God by trusting Christ, if you're not a Christian, if you're not part of God's family, well He's just going to wipe those people out. Can I tell you how badly I wish that was true? But folks, that's not what the Bible tells us. The Bible talks about a place of torment. A place where you are still conscious of who you are and what's going on and what took place in the past and how it's going to be for the rest of eternity. One of two. You're going to one or two. One of two. Folks, and as that day approaches for each and every one of us, because it is coming for each and every one of us, folks, that we're going to leave this world, we're going to step out into eternity, and we're going to go to one or the other. My friends, as we know this, I ask you, where's your faith? Not how big is it? How great is it? This much, that much. I didn't ask you that. Where is it? What's it in? Is it in your good works? Do you know you can have great faith in your good works? Do you know you can have better works? You can live a better life. You can be a better person. Listen, I'll go ahead and tell you, in those areas, you're better than me. He says, Zach, you don't know me that well, but I know me, and I know you're better than me. I said this a couple weeks ago. I've mentioned this yesterday in the men's breakfast. Folks, I'm the worst person I know. I'm the worst person I know. That's not a false humility. I really believe that. I'm the worst person I know. I'm pretty sure that in your everyday lives and how you treat other people and how you view the world and this and that and so forth and so on, I would accept you are a better person than me. You might be better than most people you know. Better than the neighbor on your left. Better than the neighbor on your right. Better than your role models as you grew up, people that you wanted to be like, and then you get bigger and you actually arrive at adulthood and you've exceeded them. You know it's not good enough to get you into heaven? You know, you can have great faith in your good works, in obeying certain parts of the Bible, in doing things that God said we ought to do, and you will die and you'll go to hell. You know what God requires? We talked about it in men's breakfast yesterday. What's he have to have, Mike?
1: Perfection.
0: Folks, you might be better than every person that's ever lived. You're not better than Christ. You're not better than Jesus. You don't have a righteousness acceptable in the sight of God. You can have the greatest faith, the largest faith, the most comfortable faith in your works and in your behavior and in your good deeds, and you will die and go to hell without the righteousness of Christ. Folks, I've shared my testimony with you before. I'll do it again very quickly, briefly. Just not the whole thing, but just parts of it. Folks, I went 11 years of my life from 15 to 25, 10 years. Well, I got saved when I was 26. Anyway, things started, anyway. We'll say 11 years. From 15 to 26, I went through life with a great faith that I was okay. See, people say, you have faith? Yeah, I have faith. You going to heaven when you die? Yeah, I believe I'm going to heaven when I die. And I was convinced, I had a strong faith that when I left this world, I was going to be accepted into God's presence. You know what my faith was in? It was in this prayer that I prayed. And I had faith in the prayer because the preacher told me that this will do the trick, and that if I pray it sincerely. So that's what I did. I had faith in the preacher who told me to pray this prayer. So I had faith in the prayer. I had faith in my sincerity. Listen, folks, I was sincere. I've heard people say this, you know, why didn't it take? Why don't I have peace? Why don't I have contentment? Why don't I have comfort? Why don't I have assurance? Why don't I know? The Bible says you'll know. You'll know you're saved. Why don't I know? I prayed that prayer, and if asked the question, I'd tell you I knew because I heard Christians say it, but I didn't know. Why not? Because even though I had this great faith, it was in the wrong place. It was in me doing something. It was in me praying that prayer. It was in me having all the sincerity that I could possibly muster up as I prayed this prayer. And yet I never got peace. I never got certainty. I never really knew. I'd tell you I knew. That was my pride. Because I didn't want to tell you I didn't know. But I didn't really know. Why? Because my faith was in the wrong place. Oh, I had faith. Faith was there, but the object of my faith, there was no peace there. It wasn't solid ground. It was in me, and that's nothing but shaky ground. Whether it be works, whether it be a prayer, whether it be a preacher or friends. You know, one of the things about that prayer, not to harp on that prayer, I'm just, it's easy for me to do that because I was, personally, I was a victim of that. I was deceived by that. Like that one, you know, some people, they come out of this way of thinking, they come out of this way of thinking, they come out of that way of thinking. So then they become experts on those things. You know, nobody was an expert on Christless Judaism like the Apostle Paul. Do you get what I'm saying? So we all, as soon as we come out of it and we look back at it from the other side, we're now experts on that false ideology and that false way of thinking. So anyway, I can't help but talk about it. But you know, one of the things that got me was the masses of people that had the same testimony as me. So now I had faith in numbers. Oh, and the numbers were great. So my faith was great. Then on this side of it, talking to somebody else, talking to a friend of mine that was still there, you know, one of them said to me this time, I said, Zach, do you realize how many people use that prayer? How many churches use that prayer? Almost as if proving that it's true and that it's right because so many people do it. There's many devices in a man's heart. Nevertheless, the counsel of the Lord, that shall stand. You know the problem with that prayer? You can't find ask Jesus in your heart in here. You can't find sincerely repeat these words like this divine game of Simon Says, and you're going to be fine. Folks, trust me, I tried. This is my second Bible. I've been saved since I was 26. I'm 42. How long is that? 16 years? It changes every year, so it's not like a set number I can just rattle off the top of my head. I got to do the math. 16 years. Folks, when I first got saved, I've been a Christian for 16 years, and the first Bible that I started reading 16 years ago, it is falling apart now. You want to know why? Because I was trying to find that prayer. I was trying to prove these people wrong that told me that it's not in there. I said, surely it's in there. A preacher told me to do this. A man of God holding a Bible. He's pastor of a church. Surely he knows. I couldn't find it. Folks, I had a choice. I had a choice when I realized that. I could either hold to what I was told, this device, this way of man's thinking, or I could accept the counsel of the Lord. What are you trusting today? Trusting that you're good enough? Trusting that you live it? It's one of my favorite expressions. Believe on the Lord Jesus Christ and thou shalt be saved. That's what the counsel of the Lord says. And then you'll have somebody chirp in, but you got to live it. Are you one of those people? Let me ask you right now, how's that going for you? How's that working out? You living it? Listen, your answer is either no, or you are delusional. You know what living it means? Perfect obedience. Folks, in the realm of living what we ought to live and to do and to be accepted in the sight of God, folks, that means perfect obedience. You don't have it. Again, you want to say, Zach, you don't know me. I don't. I don't need to. I know your flesh and blood and you breathe air like me. And the Bible says we've all sinned and come short of the glory of God. My friends, these things that we're discussing, people have great faith in them. Great faith. Huge amounts, large faith. How can I say it in other words? And you know what the result is going to be when they stand before God? If this is you, one day you're going to stand before God trusting in your religious life and doing the do's and don'ting the don'ts and praying the prayer and being dunked up here in the tank and telling other people, all of these things. Folks, small or great, if that's where your faith is, it's going to end in disaster. Eternal disaster. This is why we preach on this so much here. You see, my testimony that I just shared with you, where I had a great faith and it was in the wrong place and I was a lost person for over a decade of my life thinking that I was saved. Do you know how many people have come through this church right here? This church. I'm not talking about all churches, every church. I mean, that's, forget about that number. I'm talking about right here. Listen, those of you that have been here for a few years, Been here maybe decades. How many of you thought you were saved at one point in time? Really believed you were saved and you weren't? Put your hand up. Go ahead. Look at that. Look at that. Look around. Leave them up. Leave them up. Look around. Listen, some of you are sitting here right now and you feel strange about admitting it. You feel strange acknowledging right now you don't have it. Did you see these hands? You're not alone. You're not an anomaly. It's not a strange thing happening to you, and it's only you where you need to feel uncomfortable about it. Folks, you are in the right place. This is the place where you can hear the gospel. You can hear it frequently. You can hear it plainly when somebody else is up here. I do my best, but I'm from Alabama. I'm gonna trip on my own tongue here and there. It's just what we do. You see, folks, great faith in everything but Christ is gonna end in disaster. But if your faith is in Christ, how much faith do you need to be saved? Mustard seed. You know how much you need? You need enough to believe Him. Y'all were looking for some big, deep answer, weren't you? Some crazy thing I could write a book on and then sell it for $25 a pop, you know? No, folks, what you need is enough faith to hear the counsel of the Lord, to hear the record that God gave of His Son, to hear the testimony of God Almighty concerning Jesus Christ, God in the flesh, a perfect man who kept the law, who fulfilled the righteousness of God, who is the righteousness of God, who never once transgressed against God Almighty, who always did those things that please Him. Everything I'm telling you right now comes straight out of here. Live that perfect life, that life that you and I can't live. And at the end of it all, took upon Himself all of our failures, all of our shortcomings, all of our transgressions, all of our sins, all of our iniquities, everything that in the sight of a holy, righteous, just God that He says is not good. It's not good. It's offensive to Him. He took it all, folks. That holy, righteous, perfect man. He took it all upon Himself. God made Him to be sin for you. He laid on Him the iniquity of us all. He's not imputing, 2 Corinthians 5:19, our trespasses unto us. He's imputed them to Christ. And then Christ, in that state, that perfect man with no blemish, with no imperfections, bearing the responsibility for all of ours, at that time, presently, carrying the burden of the sins of the world, presented Himself to the judge. And you know what the judge did? He judged him. He judged him righteously. 1 Peter 2:23. He judged him until His judgment and His justice and His wrath for sin, Isaiah chapter 53 and verse 11, was completely satisfied. And now you know what He says? He says, you, the actual criminals, the actual offenders, those of you responsible for all those things that He was put to death for, He says, to you that have fallen short of the glory of God, that from the sole of your foot to the top of your head, there's no soundness in you, there's nothing about you that's pleasing, we're just nothing but wounds and sores, bruises, putrefying sores, just my very presence, folks, my very existence is an offense, is a stench in the nostrils of a holy, just, righteous God. You know what He says to you? He says, if you'll believe Me, if you'll believe what I've said concerning Jesus Christ, if you'll believe me concerning my Son and His person and His work and His blood and my satisfaction with His blood, if you'll believe me, I'll give you everlasting life. I'll give you His righteousness. I'll give you my Spirit. I'll give you life for all time if you'll believe me. You see, all this stuff over here, folks, for most of my life, I had great faith. I understood it. It made sense to me. Be a good person. Pray this prayer. Obviously, I've offended Him. I need to ask for forgiveness, right? I mean, that's just logical. I've done something wrong. Well, when I need to go, you see, you know what I didn't understand about all that? You know, I was ignorant to the fact that He's so forgiving. He did it before I decided to ask Him. He did it 2,000 years ago on the cross of Calvary. He did it in the person of Christ, not because I asked, not because I prayed a prayer, not because I cleaned up my act, not because there was anything in me that inspired Him to do it. He did it because that's who He is. You see, all this other stuff, it made more sense to me. But it didn't line up with this. I had great faith in those things that I had done. Great faith in who I was. Great faith in this, great faith in that, great faith in that. This other stuff, the gospel, I couldn't wrap my mind around it. I couldn't wrap my mind around it. But you know what? That's what this says. This says, he that believeth, not he that believeth and worketh, not he that believeth and prayeth, not he that believeth and liveth it, you're not going to do it. Should we live, should we aspire, should we try to live the Christian life? Should we try to be obedient to God? Yes, we should. We should do it. If you're not doing it, do it. But you know what? You're never going to do it enough to be accepted into His presence. He says, he that believeth should not perish, but have everlasting life. Folks, you know how much faith it takes to be saved? Just enough to believe what He says. You keep waiting for something deeper, don't you? I can see it in some of your faces. He's about to give me the secret. He's about to tell me the hidden thing. Folks, there's no hidden thing. You remember John sent his disciples to Jesus? They were asking these questions. Are you He that should come, or look we for another? You know what they were doing? Jesus was there. He says, here I am. John the Baptist even said, behold, the Lamb of God, which taketh away the sin of the world. Jesus said, I am He. He says, here I am. Here's what I'm doing. Here's what I'm going to do. Here's what I'm going to do after that. Here, He laid it all out for them. They came, and they said, what are you not telling us? You know, some of you are sitting here today like that. You're looking for that hidden thing. Because He's not hiding anything from you. He's laid it out in the counsel of the Lord, in the record of God, in the testimony concerning Christ Jesus, His person, His work, and what it means for you, and that you can believe it. Folks, you're going to have great faith in the wrong things. You're going to end up in hell. You have faith like a mustard seed in the finished work of the Lord Jesus Christ. My friends, that's all He's asking you to do. To take Him at His word. To believe, not the secret thing that you're waiting for Him to reveal from under a rock, but to reveal, to believe the counsel of the Lord concerning His Son, Jesus Christ, that He has laid out perfectly in His Word. I'm out of time. I had more. Y'all got plans today? Just kidding. I do want to leave you with this, though. I had other things to say. I spent more time on salvation than I meant to. I said this, though. It applies to salvation. It also applies to your life and the decisions you make and the choices that we on a daily basis have to make. this being Father's Day, this is what I wanted to eventually get to, and I didn't get there. Let me ask you this, fellas. Those of you, fathers, grandfathers. Let's back up to salvation. For us that know, how foolish is it? How foolish is it for a person to have a great faith in an unbiblical thing? And the things that God does not say results in salvation. How foolish is it to even though we're so confident, and there's so many people that agree with us, and there's so many people on our team, and there's so much in things that the Bible does not say results in salvation. How foolish is that to trust in those things? Foolish, right? Let me ask you this, fathers. How many of you are hoping to have a godly household, lead a godly household, raise godly children that grow up and get saved themselves and then teach their children to do the same? How many of you are striving for that goal, but the means of getting there is not according to the Word of God? You say, what do you mean? Are you teaching them the Bible? You see, a little bit of faith in God telling us to take seriously that responsibility to teach them at home. You know what people's idea today is to get our kids saved? Well, I'll bring them to church one day a week. I'll let the preacher preach to them. Hopefully they'll get a little bit in Sunday school. We'll do our own thing the rest of the week. And then we'll repeat that next week. Folks, that's not according to the counsel of the Lord. Folks, you want your children to be saved? You want them to avoid some of the traps and snares and pitfalls of this world? You want to direct them and lead them and guide them into the right direction? Folks, we got to do it according to God's Word. We can't do it according to what we think is best, or what this person did, or this new age way of parenting and all of this stuff. Folks, there's many devices when it comes to raising children. There's many things that people, they sound really good. Folks, I come across a video once a day. Listen, as a father, when people are talking about parenting, as a father of young children, I pay attention. I'm not to say like it's all garbage. Listen, there's some neat stuff I picked up from people, just people, good advice, things like that. I'm not saying we throw it all out, but here's what we're doing is we want the biblical goal, but we try to get there doing it our own way. Maybe you got great faith in your way. It's not going to work out like you think. It's not bringing them to church one day a week. It's not by letting the preacher do all the preaching. It's you cracking it open at home. It's you making this a priority. It's you showing your children what somebody who believes the Bible looks like. Seeing somebody take it seriously on a daily basis, not on Sunday mornings. That puts in every effort to be here when the doors are open because they understand how important it is just to be here. Just to be here and to hear somebody else preach it. That behind every lesson and everything that we teach our children, you know, we've got our everyday conversation, and then over here we've got our you know, biblical lessons, so forth. And folks, it's all in there together. I ask you, great or large, is your faith in the right place? Is it in the right object? Folks, whether it's salvation, whether it's raising children, whatever it is that you're doing, folks, do you do it because you can point to a verse and say, this is why I do what I do. This is why I make sure my children are here. This is why I teach them at home. This is why I don't let them do certain things. This is why I protect them from all the stuff that's out there today. No. God says don't do that. God says, watch out. God says, beware of those false influences. You know what I'm going to do? I'm going to just let them get out there, rub elbows with the world, and when they get home, I'm going to straighten it all out. That's going to turn out fine for me. It's not. For salvation, whatever it may be, whatever it may be, you make sure that your steps, that your thoughts, most of all, what you're trusting to get you to heaven, but how you deal with people, and especially fathers, with today being Father's Day, how you're leading your children, you make sure you can point to a verse right here. You say, this is why I'm doing it, and then do it. Amen? Let's stand. Thank you for being here.
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1: With SRN News, I'm Michael Harrington in Washington. The U.S. and Iran trading fire this weekend. The U.S. has struck a second round of airstrikes targeting Iran and various spots there. Iran, meantime, is aiming at U.S. bases in Bahrain and Kuwait with missiles. The trouble underscores the rising tensions over the interim deal between the two nations to stop the war. Iran says it will call a complete halt to talks with the U.S. It's unclear how serious the Iranians are. A growing backlash over rising property taxes is now spreading across the country. Correspondent Ken Lorman has that.
2: What some are calling the biggest property tax revolt in decades is gaining momentum, with at least 10 states pursuing major cuts or even elimination. States like Florida, Texas, and Ohio are leading the push. Conservatives are cheering the effort, arguing high property taxes are forcing Americans out of their homes and stifling economic growth. They point to past successes like California's Proposition 13 and say today's reforms could spark a new wave of prosperity. Ken Lorman reporting.
1: The FDA is rolling out a new plan aimed at speeding up the approval of life-saving drugs.
3: The new policy streamlines early clinical trials and, in many cases, allow a single high-quality late-stage study to support approval, potentially cutting development timelines by 6 to 12 months. Conservatives are strongly backing the move, calling it a breakthrough in reducing regulatory delays and accelerating access to treatments for diseases like cancer, Alzheimer's, and Parkinson's. They argue faster approvals could save lives, reduce suffering, and boost innovation. John Scott reporting.
1: OpenAI is restricting the release of its new AI model at the request of the Trump administration for cybersecurity reasons. This is SRN News. Anti-Semitism is on the rise around the world, and Germany is no exception.

0: A fight over abortion pills continues across the country. Louisiana sued the FDA last year over the agency's 2023 decision to remove an in-person dispensing requirement for abortion drugs. This summer, the Fifth Circuit Court of Appeals is expected to consider Louisiana's appeal of a district court's denial to grant the state a preliminary injunction against the FDA. This is SRN News. European tourists are discovering firsthand why America's free market system remains the envy of much of the world. Correspondent Willie Nelson.
1: As European visitors travel across the United States for the World Cup, many are noticing what American capitalism has built. From massive Buc-ee's travel centers to grocery store selections and even ranch dressing, visitors are sharing their surprise online. The reactions are fueling a broader debate over how competition, free markets, and innovation continue to drive American abundance, while Europe's centralized regulatory model falls behind. Willie Nelson, Washington.
0: Country music legend Alan Jackson has ended his touring career. Last night, he performed his final show at Nashville's Nissan Stadium. The event, titled Last Call, One More for the Road, the finale, featured lots of other top country stars as well. Jackson sold 60 million records, but he's got a degenerative nerve condition. Still, he delivered a memorable performance and says he's going to keep on making music from home. More on these stories at townhall.com.
2: Here's your Truth Radio WTGF 90.5 weather bug forecast for the Gulf Coast. For this afternoon, partly sunny, maybe a shower or thunderstorm, high 88. Partly to mostly cloudy, could be a shower or thunderstorm tonight, low 76. Partly sunny, can't rule out a shower or thunderstorm Monday, high 92. Partly cloudy, Monday night, low 76. Tuesday, sunshine, isolated thunderstorm, high 90. 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
1: Here's your Truth Radio WTGF 90.5 Weatherbug forecast for the Gulf Coast. For this afternoon, partly sunny, maybe a shower or thunderstorm, high 88. Partly to mostly cloudy, could be a shower or thunderstorm tonight, low 76. Partly sunny, can't rule out a shower or thunderstorm Monday, high 92. Partly cloudy, Monday night, low 76. Tuesday, sunshine, isolated thunderstorm, high 90. 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
1: With SRN News, I'm Michael Harrington in Washington. Iran has again launched drone and missile attacks on Bahrain and Kuwait today in response to new U.S. airstrikes earlier. Iran's Revolutionary Guard claims responsibilities for the attacks that target Gulf states hosting U.S. military bases and now threatens a complete halt in negotiations to end the war between the U.S. and Tehran. OpenAI is restricting the release of its new AI model at the request of the Trump administration. We get more from correspondent Bernie Bennett.
2: This move is part of a government effort to vet AI products for cybersecurity risks. OpenAI's rival, Anthropic, announced that the administration has approved a limited release of its cybersecurity model. Both companies will only provide access to a small group of trusted partners. OpenAI's new model, GPT 5.6 Sol, will be available to about 20 customers approved by the administration. The government's actions have sparked criticism, with some experts warning that unpredictable intervention could hinder U.S. companies. Bernie Bennett reporting.
1: Spencer Pratt is turning his attention to the Los Angeles City Hall now after narrowly missing the mayoral runoff when late-arriving mail ballots pushed City Councilwoman Neetha Raman ahead of him. Correspondent Ken Lorman fills us in on that.
3: Spencer Pratt is now focusing on allegations of voter fraud involving homeless residents on Skid Row, claims currently under federal investigation, though no charges have been filed. Pratt says he plans to be more aggressive in his criticism of city leadership and claims he has information he believes could expose corruption. Ken Lorman reporting.
1: A heat wave is sweeping parts of Europe with record temperatures in Denmark, Switzerland, and the Czech Republic. Denmark saw its hottest day since 1874 this weekend, reaching 99 degrees. This is SRN News. The new president of the Southern Baptist Convention is concerned about efforts by some to move America's largest Protestant denomination in a more liberal direction. Willie Rice, who is senior pastor of Calvary Church in Clearwater, Florida, has warned about SBC leadership moving to the left on issues ranging from race to gender to immigration. On his webpage, Rice has urged Southern Baptists to hold to core convictions rather than occupying a, quote, mushy evangelical middle ground. Last year, he led efforts to abolish the denomination's Ethics and Religious Liberty Commission. The Egyptian courts have sentenced a Christian to 5 years of hard labor for posting videos on YouTube that compare the beliefs of Christianity with those of Islam. Augustino Saman was found guilty of, quote, contempt of religion and misuse of social media. The case illustrates the plight of

0: Colosseum and past the Roman Forum. On Saturday, Vespa enthusiasts from around the world marked the 80th anniversary of the much-loved motorized scooter, Claudio Rossi says. For us Italians, it is precisely something that is in our blood, something innate. Vespa means wasp in Italian. It was invented by aircraft manufacturer Piaggio after the company's factory in Pontedera was destroyed in World War II. Since 1946, the company has sold about 20 million Vespas worldwide. I'm Donna Warder.
1: Today is Sunday, June the 28th, and some notable people are celebrating a birthday today, including the grand man of comedian Mel Brooks, who's 100 years old. This is SRN News.
2: Here's your Truth Radio WTGF 90.5 weather bug forecast for the Gulf Coast. For this afternoon, partly sunny, maybe a shower or thunderstorm, high 88. Partly to mostly cloudy, could be a shower or thunderstorm tonight, low 76. Partly sunny, can't rule out a shower or thunderstorm Monday, high 92. Partly cloudy Monday night, low 76. Tuesday, sunshine, isolated thunderstorm, high 90. 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
2: Here's your Truth Radio WTGF 90.5 weather bug forecast for the Gulf Coast. For this afternoon, partly sunny, maybe a shower or thunderstorm, high 88. Partly to mostly cloudy, could be a shower or thunderstorm tonight, low 76. Partly sunny, can't rule out a shower or thunderstorm Monday, high 92. Partly cloudy, Monday night, low 76. Tuesday, sunshine, isolated thunderstorm, high 90. 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
1: Here's your Truth Radio WTGF 90.5 weatherbug forecast for the Gulf Coast. For this afternoon, partly sunny, maybe a shower or thunderstorm, high 88. Partly to mostly cloudy, could be a shower or thunderstorm tonight, low 76. Partly sunny, can't rule out a shower or thunderstorm Monday, high 92. Partly cloudy, Monday night, low 76. Tuesday, sunshine, isolated thunderstorm, high 90. 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
2: Here's your Truth Radio WTGF 90.5 weather bug forecast for the Gulf Coast. For this afternoon, partly sunny, maybe a shower or thunderstorm, high 88. Partly to mostly cloudy, could be a shower or thunderstorm tonight, low 76. Partly sunny, can't rule out a shower or thunderstorm Monday, high 92. Partly cloudy, Monday night, low 76. Tuesday, sunshine, isolated thunderstorm, high 90. 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
1: News. I'm Mary Rose. Iran has again launched drone and missile attacks on Beirut and Kuwait in response to new U.S. airstrikes. Iran's Revolutionary Guard claimed responsibility for the attacks that targeted Gulf states hosting U.S. military bases. Iran now threatens a complete halt in negotiations to end the war. Tensions continue over efforts to resume transits of the Strait of Hormuz, a crucial passageway for global oil and gas. Democratic infighting is intensifying following the wave of socialist victories in the New York City primaries. Correspondent Ken Lorman reports several Mamdani-backed progressive candidates defeated incumbents endorsed by House Democratic leader Hakeem Jeffries.
2: The winners running on a leftist platform are now signaling they will challenge Jeffries directly, raising new questions about the party's direction. Republicans are seizing on the moment, arguing it highlights growing divisions and a shift toward more progressive policies within the Democratic Party.
1: Lawmakers subpoena billionaire investor Leon Black after a contentious interview on payments to Jeffrey Epstein. Correspondent Bernie Bennett reports.
3: The House Oversight Committee served subpoenas to Black on Friday after lawmakers said he refused to answer some questions about his years-long relationship with Jeffrey Epstein, a time in which he paid the disgraced financier at least $158 million. Black is a co-founder and former chief executive of the private equity firm Apollo Global Management, who stepped down in 2021 amid fallout over his ties to Epstein. He became the 16th person to appear before the committee as part of their broader investigation into the web of wealth and influence around Epstein. Bernie Bennett, Washington.
1: This is SRN News. 4 years after the repeal of Roe, abortion is on the rise.
4: And it's all because of the proliferation of abortion pills. President Biden's decision to make the drugs easily available through the mail is being blamed for an increase of about 100,000 abortions since the Supreme Court struck down Roe versus Wade. Pro-life activists say the pills are allowing Planned Parenthood and other abortion advocates to undermine pro-life laws in about half the states. Some of those states are now suing to keep the drugs out. Michael Harrington reporting.
1: A number of competitors in this year's World Cup are talking about their Christian faith. Mark Gaye of the English national team is the son of a pastor in London and is playing his first season with Manchester City. While captain at his previous club, Crystal Palace, Gaye defied the English Football Association's rules by writing religious messages on his uniform during a Premier League Gay Pride game. This is SRN News. Gracie, the giraffe has been found.
5: Giraffes are not particularly vocal, but they do run. Though Gracie is thought to have more wandered off from a private ranch in the Texas Hill Country about 2 weeks ago. Now, the Rayal County Sheriff reports an aerial search finally located the three-year-old about 4 miles south. Owner Vic Jones contacted a veterinarian and began putting together a team to bring the giraffe safely back to Cedar Hollow Ranch, about 100 miles west of San Antonio. And while that will take some work, Jones says Gracie is in good shape, standing there deep in the Texas Hill Country, swishing her tail. I'm Ben Thomas.
1: Uber is rolling out stricter background checks and restrictions for drivers. The company said the new policies for rideshare drivers and couriers for its delivery service will take effect on Monday. More details at

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Tuesday, sunshine, isolated thunderstorm, high 90. 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
2: Here's your Truth Radio WTGF 90.5 weather bug forecast for the Gulf Coast. For this afternoon, partly sunny, maybe a shower or thunderstorm, high 88. Partly to mostly cloudy, could be a shower or thunderstorm tonight, low 76. Partly sunny, can't rule out a shower or thunderstorm Monday, high 92. Partly cloudy, Monday night, low 76. Tuesday, sunshine, isolated thunderstorm, high 90. 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
1: Rose, Iran has launched attacks on Beirut and Kuwait following U.S. strikes. Kuwait's military said today its air defense systems were intercepting missiles and drones. Beirut's interior ministry is urging residents there to seek shelter and remain calm. The attacks come after U.S. forces carried out a second wave of strikes against Iran in response to Iranian drones targeting ships in the Strait of Hormuz. President Trump addressed the 2026 Policy Conference of the Faith and Freedom Coalition. He talked about how Christian faith factored into the principles that the Founding Fathers wrote into the Constitution and other founding documents. The president also talked about how the previous administration tried to restrict religious freedoms, especially as they relate to Christian values. The president quoted scripture as he acknowledges America's commitment to faith.
2: Americans have always deeply believed in the promise of Christ's words in the Gospel of Matthew. With God, all things are possible. With God, all things are possible, right? All things. That's why as we prepared to enter the 250th year last month, tens of thousands of patriots came together on our National Mall, and we officially rededicated America as one nation under God, and we're not changing.
1: OpenAI has restricted the release of its new AI model at the request of President Trump's administration. This move is part of a government effort to vet AI products for cybersecurity risks. OpenAI's rival, Anthropic, announced that the administration has approved a limited release of its cybersecurity model. Both companies will only provide access to small groups of trusted partners. This is SRN News. A pro-life message will accompany 4th of July this year.
3: The group Created Equal is organizing demonstrations in Washington, D.C. from June 30th through Independence Day to remind Americans of the plight of unborn babies. Created Equal spokesman Mark Harrington says, quote, "Our founders' vision is not complete, and it will remain incomplete until preborn children are protected and abortion is outlawed in America." Demonstrations will take place on Capitol Hill, at the Supreme Court, and on the National Mall. Michael Harrington reporting.
1: The fight over abortion pills continues across the country. Louisiana sued the FDA last year over the agency's 2023 decision to remove an in-person dispensing requirement for abortion drugs. This summer, the Fifth Circuit Court of Appeals is expected to consider Louisiana's appeal of a district court's decision to deny the state a preliminary injunction against the FDA. This is SRN News. European tourists are discovering firsthand why America's free market system remains the envy of much of the world.
4: As European visitors travel across the United States for the World Cup, many are noticing what American capitalism has built. From massive Buc-ee's travel centers to grocery store selections and even ranch dressing, visitors are sharing their surprise online. The reactions are fueling a broader debate over how competition, free markets, and innovation continue to drive American abundance, while Europe's centralized regulatory model falls behind. Willie Nelson, Washington.
1: Country music legend Alan Jackson has ended his touring career, and on Saturday night, he performed his final show at Nashville's Nissan Stadium. The event, titled Last Call, One More for the Road, the finale featured performances by top country stars like Carrie Underwood and Luke Combs. More details at SRNNews.com.
5: Here's your Truth Radio WTGF 90.5 weather bug forecast for the Gulf Coast. As of in the evening, we'll have just a slight chance of showers and thunderstorms, then partly cloudy skies overnight with a low around 76. For Monday, some clouds, but partly sunny throughout the day with a high near 87. Monday night, mostly cloudy skies with an overnight low around 75. Tuesday, mostly sunny skies, will stay dry with a high near 89. 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
2: Here's your Truth Radio WTGF 90.5 weather bug forecast for the Gulf Coast. As of in the evening, we'll have just a slight chance of showers and thunderstorms, then partly cloudy skies overnight with a low around 76. For Monday, some clouds, but partly sunny throughout the day with a high near 87. Monday night, mostly cloudy skies with an overnight low around 75. Tuesday, mostly sunny skies, will stay dry with a high near 89. 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
1: With SRN News, I'm Mary Rose. Tensions continue to flare as the U.S. and Iran exchange strikes in the Persian Gulf. Iran launched attacks on Bahrain and Kuwait following U.S. strikes in a further test of the fragile ceasefire agreement signed by both countries. The attacks come after U.S. forces carried out a second wave of strikes against Iran in response to Iranian drones targeting ships in the Strait of Hormuz. Three firefighters have died and two were injured while battling fires on the Colorado-Utah border.
2: The U.S. Wildland Fire Service says they were responding to the Knolls and Gore fires on Saturday. Wildfire activity has intensified across the western U.S. due to hot, dry, and windy weather. The largest blaze, the Cottonwood Fire, has grown to well over 140 square miles in southwest Utah. Utah's governor declared an emergency earlier, and Colorado's governor on Saturday followed suit and authorized the National Guard to help. Conditions have been critical, with record low snowpack and extreme drought fueling the fires. John Scott reporting.
1: OpenAI has restricted the release of its new AI model at the request of President Trump's administration.
3: This move is part of a government effort to vet AI products for cybersecurity risks. OpenAI's rival, Anthropic, announced that the administration has approved a limited release of its cybersecurity model. Both companies will only provide access to a small group of trusted partners. OpenAI's new model, GPT 5.6 Sol, will be available to about 20 customers approved by the administration. The government's actions have sparked criticism, with some experts warning that unpredictable intervention could hinder U.S. companies. Bernie Bennett reporting.
1: A dangerous heat wave will scorch much of the U.S. ahead of the 4th of July holiday. Forecasters, millions across the central and eastern U.S. will see temperatures climb into the 90s. This is SRN News. A new look at young Americans and church.
4: According to a new study by Lifeway Research, members of Generation Z are going to church more than they used to, but they are not doing a very good job of applying what they learn in the pews to their daily life. Lifeway spokesman Chuck Peters says, quote, "My biggest concern for Gen Z is not that they are disconnected from the church. Our research shows that Gen Z is deeply involved. The greater concern is that they're not being deeply formed." Michael Harrington reporting.
1: The Egyptian courts have sentenced a Christian to 5 years at hard labor for posting videos on YouTube that compare the beliefs of Christianity with those of Islam. Agostinos Aman was found guilty of contempt of religion and misuse of social media. The case illustrates the plight of Christians in Egypt, where they make up just 10% of the population, while the Egyptian government rarely appears on any list of the worst persecutors in the world. This is SRN News. It's the 80th anniversary of the Vespa.
5: The sound of more than 10,000 Vespas making their way around Rome's Colosseum and past the Roman Forum. On Saturday, Vespa enthusiasts from around the world marked the 80th anniversary of the much-loved motorized scooter. Claudia Rossi says, "For us Italians, it is precisely something that is in our blood, something innate. Vespa means wasp in Italian. It was invented by aircraft manufacturer Piaggio after the company's factory in Pontedera was destroyed in World War II. Since 1946, the company has sold about 20 million Vespas worldwide. I'm Donna Warder.
1: TSA expects to screen about 19 million air travelers across the 4th of July holiday period. More details at srnnews.com.
6: Here's your Truth Radio WTGF 90.5 weather bug forecast for the Gulf Coast. As of in the evening, we'll have just a slight chance of showers and thunderstorms, then partly cloudy skies overnight with a low around 76. For Monday, some clouds, but partly sunny throughout the day with a high near 87. Monday night, mostly cloudy skies with an overnight low around 75. Tuesday, mostly sunny skies, will stay dry with a high near 89. 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

and have our hearts stirred from the Word of God, the old King James Bible, as it's preached, as it's taught, and then submit ourselves to make whatever change that we need to make to be right in the center of God's will. This morning for this broadcast, we're looking at Ephesians chapter number 1. I think we'll begin in verse 1. Paul, an apostle of Jesus Christ by the will of God, to the saints which are at Ephesus, and to the faithful in Christ Jesus. Grace be to you and peace from God our Father and from the Lord Jesus Christ. Peace from God our Father and from the Lord Jesus. Peace. God just wants to give peace. We're trying to make peace, and He wants to give peace. We're so busy trying to make peace till we won't accept free peace. Verse 3, blessed be the God and Father of our Lord Jesus Christ, who hath blessed us with all spiritual blessings in heavenly places in Christ, according as He hath chosen us in Him before the foundation of the world, that we should be holy and without blame before Him in love. Did you know that what Jesus did for us on the cross, by taking our sin upon Himself, and then God judging our sin in Christ, left us holy and without blame so far as the sins that we've committed are being charged to us? But even with the redemption taking place, even with we've been reconciled, yet a person cannot go to heaven because of that. They must believe it before they can actually be allowed the opportunity to go to heaven. Verse 5 says, having predestinated us unto the adoption of children by Jesus Christ to Himself, according to the good pleasure of His will. Now, if when you get saved and the Holy Spirit of God takes up His abode in the body of the believer that receives Christ as Savior, that is born again, and then immediately, I mean, in this program, this thing that God set up before the foundation of the world, puts us automatically being predestined to receive adoption of children. And if you check, see what adoption is, you'll find in Romans chapter 8, verse 23, that adoption is a new body. So once you trust the Lord Jesus Christ to get into the family of God, you're guaranteed heaven. You're guaranteed a new body. You're guaranteed to be with the Lord. It says, we predestinated us unto the adoption of children by Jesus Christ to Himself according to the good pleasure of His will, to the praise of the glory of His grace, wherein in His grace He hath made us accepted in the Beloved, in whom we have redemption through His blood, the forgiveness of sins according to the riches of His grace. Verse 6 says, God has made us accepted. He has made us in a position that He can accept us by removing our sins from us, by taking our sins off of our account and putting them on Jesus and then judging Him. He made us accepted in the Beloved. And not only that, He redeemed us, paid the price to get us out of hock, where we had hocked ourselves to sin. And not only that, He forgave us. Well, if He forgave us, then He has no reason to be after us. He has no reason to get even with us. The sad thing about it is, instead of receiving the peace that God has provided for us, we are too busy trying to make peace out of the ignorance that we have relative to what God's done for us. Verse 8 says, wherein He hath abounded toward us in all wisdom and prudence, having made known unto us the mystery of His will, according to His good pleasure, which He hath purposed in Himself. That, now He's about to say something about this mystery of His will. Said He's made known unto us the mystery of His will, that in the dispensation of the fullness of time He might gather together in one all things. In other words, part of the program that God has for us, part of the system that He set up, is that one day He's going to gather together each of us that know Christ as Savior. We're going to be gathered together with Him, and we're going to be with Him for all eternity. That in the dispensation of the fullness of time He might gather together in one all things in Christ, both that in heaven and which on earth, even in Him, in whom we have obtained an inheritance. And this inheritance being predestinated,

0: In other words, it's predestined, that God's predetermined that this will take place. It is available to us, and it will be given to us. In whom also we have obtained an inheritance, being predestinated according to the purpose of him who worketh all things after the counsel of his own will. God set it up this way. This is what he wants for us. This is what he's provided for us. And it's ours for the taking. And instead of people accepting what God has for us, what he has for them, instead of just taking it as a result of the grace principle that God made this available to us, people are too busy trying to do something to earn it. And of course, in the process of doing something to earn it, that fact alone is denying that it's available to us free by the grace of God and through the grace of God. Verse number 12, that we should be to the praise of his glory, who first trusted in Christ, in whom, in Christ, ye also trusted after that ye heard the word of truth, the gospel of your salvation, in whom also after that ye believe, ye will seal that Holy Spirit of promise, which is the earnest of our inheritance, or which is the down payment, or which is the guarantee of our inheritance, until, in other words, it's settled. When you trust the Lord Jesus Christ as Savior, he seals you and guarantees that you're going to get that new body, which he said back in verse 5, but he said it in a different way. Back in verse 5, he said, having predestinated us unto the adoption of children. In other words, when you get saved, you're predestined to enjoy the adoption of children, which is not a relationship, but a place, position, full son placement for the new body. Did you know that you can never really enjoy the Lord and his presence and his might and his glory in these bodies that we're in today, these human bodies? These human bodies don't even like God. This human body is extremely selfish and insists on getting its way. But one day we're going to get the new body, and that's part of the program, that's part of the promise, that's part of the provision that God set up for his children. I listened to the lady preaching the other day. She was talking about a certain type of sins, and she said, now, they won't keep you from going to heaven like other sins will, but they'll interfere with the blessings and your influence for the cause of Christ. Of course, she believes that you could get in the family of God and then follow certain things and what obedient in certain areas, then you'd lose that position and you'd have to go to hell. People would not believe that if they studied the Word of God. It's not a Baptist doctrine that when you trust Christ, you have eternal life. It's just the Bible. I mean, this is what the Bible says. If you trust him to help you get there, then that means he hadn't taken care of all the sins. People say they believe that, but they really don't. When you trust Jesus as your Savior, the Bible way, you're trusting him to take care of the last sin you'll ever commit. It's already been handled, already been taken care of, it's already been paid, it's already been redeemed. You've already been reconciled from it. Said, in whom ye also trusted after that you heard the word of truth, the gospel of your salvation, in whom also after that you believed, you were sealed with that Holy Spirit of promise. That Holy Spirit of promise promises that you will get this new body, which is said in verse 14, which is the earnest. The presence of the Holy Spirit is the earnest. It's the down payment, which is the earnest of our inheritance until the redemption of the purchased possession unto the praise of his glory. God has set this up, this already set up. Now, I'm going back over something I said a few minutes ago. Verse number 6, he made us accepted. Now, I'm not acceptable to some people. Some people are not acceptable to me. But I'm acceptable to God. God accepts me like I am. There's nobody else in the world that accepts me just like I am, but God does. And you know why God does that? Because Jesus fixed it for me. That's why we ought to like the Lord Jesus Christ, because he's fixed it where we are accepted by God. Now, God accepts us whether we accept him or not. He accepts us whether we believe it or not. If you don't believe it, you'll go to hell. If you do believe it, you'll go to heaven. He made us accepted, verse 6, to the praise of the glory of his grace, wherein he hath made us accepted in the beloved. Thank God that he redeemed me. Thank God he took my sin upon himself. Thank God he took the judgment of my sin so I would not have to be judged and sent to hell forever. Spend eternity in a lake of fire. I'm glad he's made me accepted. I'm glad I learned about it, received it, trusted, received, believed before it was too late, before I died and went to hell. And then also he redeemed us. Verse number 7 says, in whom, in this beloved, in Christ, in whom we have redemption through his blood. Now, when you start studying the blood of Christ and you start studying how it was shed, it's quite an ordeal. Before he could shed his blood, he had to have some blood. In other words, God became a man. He spoke to a virgin. The virgin conceived. She conceived a baby. They called his name Jesus, said he'd save his people from their sins. He grew up in the home of Mary and Joseph. God, in the flesh, grew up. Can you imagine that? God the Son, Jesus, born of the Virgin, lived a sinless life, tempted in all points like as we are, and went to the cross of Calvary. And there the Lord laid on him the iniquity of us all day. Boy, I was saying in his own body, there he was made sin for us. I've said that thousands and thousands of times on the radio. Yet I meet people on the street that doesn't have the slightest idea about it. I mean, they don't have the slightest inkling of it. And yet, I have repeated it myself, besides many other preachers, it repeats it. I have repeated it over and over and over and over and over again, and most people don't pay any attention. They want to go to heaven, and they're willing to ask Jesus to help them. They're willing to ask Jesus to come into their lives or come into their hearts and help them get their lives adjusted to the point that they can go to heaven. But that's not what he offers. He offers a free ticket to heaven as a result of what he did for us when the sins were laid on him, and then God judged him for those sins. And he died, and he was buried, and rose again, not by the blood of goats and calves, but by his own blood, he entered into the holy place, and there by the eternal Spirit offered himself an outspent to God. And his blood was deposited in heaven. By the way, we are told in Hebrews that one day we're going to see that blood. We will actually literally fasten our eyes upon the blood of the Lord Jesus Christ. You study the book of Hebrews and you'll see that. He redeemed us. That blood redeemed us. That was the price that allows us to be released from our debt. The wages of sin is death. The soul that sinneth, it shall die. But we've been redeemed. The price has been paid. We've been released from having to pay that debt ourselves. Jesus paid it for us. He redeemed us. Well, when he redeemed us, when he paid the price of our sins, he paid the sin debt, when he satisfied God relative to my disobedience to God, not only he redeemed us, but he forgave us. That means he quit trying to get even with us. That means he gave us a good standing with him. Well, let's go back up to verse 4 and see what he calls it. He calls it holy and without blame. You can't beat that. Other places in the Bible, it says in the book of Colossians, I'll turn over there right offhand, I can't quote it. It says to present you holy and unblameable and unreprovable in his sight. Without sin, without charge. Blameless, he says in the book of Jude. Blameless. This is what forgiveness is. We're forgiven. No charges. No desire to get even with us. Because he got even with Jesus for us. And then when you think about that, now he sealed in verse 13. Not only he made us accepted, he redeemed us, he forgave us, he sealed us in verse 13. And we're going to look at it again, but he also promised us a new body. Did you know I'm going to get a new body one day? I don't know what I did yesterday. I was doing several things, and I know two or three things that probably caused it. And I tried to sleep last night, and that old nerve in the lower part of my back hadn't bothered me in some time much. Hurt some all the time, but it's kind of triggered a little bit. But that's temporary. Listen, I'm going to have a new body that's not going to have any aches and pains. I'm going to have a new body that won't grow old. It won't grow tired. It won't grow weary. I'm going to have a new body that loves God. I'm going to have a new body that will cooperate in doing the right thing all the time. Well, I'm looking forward to that. He promised us a new body. I am presently, at this point in time when you hear me speaking, I am presently sealed by the Holy Spirit of God. The Holy Spirit of God exists. He lives inside of my body somewhere. And he came in August the 24th, 1965. And I was immediately predestined to be conformed to the image of his son. I was predestinated to the adoption of children. And I am guaranteed a new body. See, this is a hope. This is a hope that moves us on when we become so weary sometimes, when we become so tired sometimes. We go on because we know the fatigue, the pressures of this life are only temporary. We're going to get that new body. I remember time and time again sitting on a potted chair by my mama's bed the last week of her life, the last month of her life, and my mama's hands was all twisted up with rheumatoid arthritis. And I would say, Mama, praise God, one day you're going to get a new body. Well, that gets me to my next point. There are some things that was predetermined when we got saved. That's a fact. I mean, it's just as good as if it had already happened. And you'll find one there in verse 10 said that in the dispensation of the fullness of time, he might gather together in one all things in Christ, both which are in heaven and in earth. That means one day I'm going to see my mama again. And when I see my mama again, she's going to have a new body. There'll be no rheumatoid arthritis. And her son will have a new body also. I don't know what kind of reunion it'll be. It'll be a good one in these old bodies. I believe it's going to be a fantastic reunion one day as we gather together. That's a predetermined promise that God has already set up in his program according to the goodwill of his own pleasure. This is the way he set it up. To gather us together in the future. Not only are we going to be gathered together, but we have an inheritance. Look at verse 11. In whom also we have obtained an inheritance, being predestinated according to the purpose of him who worketh all things after the counsel of his own will. He just wants to do it. He's already said he's going to do it, so I know it's going to happen. I have an inheritance. If we go over in the book of 1 Peter, it says that it's incorruptible, undefiled, reserved in heaven, and it's for me, for you. So we have an inheritance coming. And then I'm going to go back to the one I told you a while ago. We'd come back to it later, and that is a new body. In verse 5, the predestinated unto the adoption of children, and verse number 13 and 14, says, which is the presence of the Holy Spirit in our bodies, which is the earnest of our inheritance until the redemption of the purchased possession. Purchased possession is our present bodies, and they're going to be redeemed one day, and we're going to get a new body. Our bodies are not redeemed presently, but one day we'll get a brand new body, and I'm looking forward to it. Hey, and I have one more. Now, we've mentioned it already, but I'm going back and mention it again. He predetermined, he predestined that those in Christ would have a holy standing. Let's look at verse 4. According as he hath chosen us in him before the foundation of the world, that. Now, what's on the other side of that? If you try to build a doctrine out of the first part of that verse, you're going to say that before the foundation of the world, he chose us in him. But the emphasis is after that. The sentence is put together that way. According he has chosen us in him before the foundation of the world, that. In other words, what he's wanting to say to us is after that. That we should be holy and without blame before him. I don't know what that does to you, but that helps me. That encouraged me. Did you know that we make a lot of mistakes in this lifetime? We make a lot of mistakes in these old bodies that we're living in now. Even though we have a desire to love God and serve God, and yet so much of the time we get set in the way and do ridiculous things and unkind or uncouth in some way or another. But one day, because of the Lord Jesus Christ, not because of a determination on our part, because of the Lord Jesus Christ, we're going to stand before God, holy and without blame. In fact, that's the standing we have right this minute. It is very difficult for us to comprehend that when we listen to ourselves and see how we respond so many times to various things in life. Now, because of these truths that we've looked at this morning, you ought to appreciate the Lord Jesus Christ, who one day, after having been born of the Virgin, after being tempted in all points like we are yet without sin, he went to the cross of Calvary, and there he bore our sin in his own body. There he was made sin for us who knew no sin. There the Lord laid on him the iniquity of us all, and then God judged him for those sins. He was smitten of God and afflicted. He was wounded. I done said that so many times, and how can I not say it? I mean, this is it. This is what makes all these other things possible. This holy standing that we have, that we are sealed by the Holy Spirit of promise, this promise of the redemption, forgiven, and all of this is because what Jesus did down the cross of Calvary. When the just suffered for the unjust, when he bore our sin in his own body, he was smitten of God and afflicted, he was wounded for our transgressions, he was bruised for our iniquities. The chastisement of our peace was upon him, and with his stripes we are healed, not treated, healed. You see, that's where it took place. With his stripes, we're healed. We need to reflect back on that and realize that that's why today we are forgiven. That's why we have a holy standing with God. That's why we have promised a new body. That's why we have an inheritance to look forward to. Because he suffered for our sins. God judged him in our stead. For the joy that was set before him, he endured the cross, despised the shame, and is set down at the right hand of the Father. It pleased the Lord to bruise him. God was satisfied. He set this program up for us. We need to be very careful that we don't try to take the glory away from him by saying you need to be baptized or hold out to the end, or speak in tongues, or wash your feet, or cut your hair, or anything else. What makes us right is the redemptive work of the Lord Jesus Christ. And we ought to love him. First, we need to believe him. We ought to love him. We ought to serve him. We ought to anticipate him coming back for us so that where he is, we can be there also. And surely one day he's going to do that. So I encourage you today on this Lord's Day, do not just listen to what we say and pass it off and go on and think everything's going to be all right. It's not. You're going to have to come to a place in your life that you say, yes, Lord, I listened to the preacher. I heard what he had to say. I believe it. I understood it from the Word of God. And now I accept the fact that I'm a lost, doomed, damned, hell-deserving sinner. But I don't want to go to hell, so now I'm going to trust Christ. I'm going to receive Christ. I'm going to believe on Christ. I'm going to accept the record God's given to Christ and trust you and you alone for taking me to heaven. Thank you for dying on the cross for my sin. Thank you for giving me an invitation to heaven. I accept it, and I accept it now. God bless you. Be with us tomorrow.
1: 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As in the evening, we'll have just a slight chance of showers and thunderstorms, then partly cloudy skies overnight with a low around 76. For Monday, some clouds, but partly sunny throughout the day with a high near 87. Monday night, mostly cloudy skies with an overnight low around 75. Tuesday, mostly sunny skies, will stay dry with a high near 89. 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
1: News. I'm Mary Rose. Pakistani officials say its security forces have launched a major operation along the Pakistan-Afghanistan border targeting militant hideouts. Information Minister Atallah Tarar says the operation follows multiple militant attacks across the country. There was no immediate response from Afghanistan. New research is highlighting differences within the Democratic Party's diverse voter base.
2: According to Pew Research, black and Hispanic voters, while still largely aligned with Democrats, often differ from the party's more progressive wing. Many support economic liberal policies, but takes more moderate positions on social issues. They're also more likely to favor stricter border enforcement and stronger policing than progressive activists. The findings point to an evolving Democratic base, with key voting blocks not fully embracing the party's shift to the left. Ron Taylor reporting.
1: A heat wave will blast the eastern United States this week.
3: The National Weather Service says temperatures rising ahead of the July 4th holiday will feel hotter because of the high humidity that's arriving with it. The Weather Service says several days of high temperatures will settle in across the lower Great Lakes, the Mid-Atlantic and the Mississippi, and Ohio River valleys. That's expected to last into next weekend across the Great Plains, Southeast, and Mid-Atlantic. Some cities could see their highest temperatures of the year so far as they host World Cup matches and celebrations for America's 250th anniversary. John Scott reporting.
1: NASA is racing to save its Swift telescope from falling back to Earth with a daring rescue mission. The salvage effort gets underway as soon as this week with the planned launch of a robotic lifesaver. NASA has hired Catalyst Space Technologies to boost Swift to a higher orbit where it can continue hunting for some of the universe's biggest explosions. SRN News. States are getting worried about gambling.
4: Clergymen and evangelical leaders have been decrying America's wholesale embrace of betting for at least a decade now, but some lawmakers are suddenly listening. Specifically, legislatures in a growing number of states are considering whether they should ban betting on elections for fear such activity could actually affect the outcomes. Trading markets such as Kalshi and Polymarket let people make wagers on the vote, and the midterms are just about 4 months away. Michael Harrington reporting.
1: The Trump administration has launched an anti-Semitism investigation of the nation's largest teachers union. The National Education Association is facing accusations of discrimination by some of its Jewish members. They say they were subjected to harassment and physical intimidation by other NEA members at the organization's annual convention last year. A number of Jewish teachers say other NEA members allegedly cheered the mention of an attack on Jews in Colorado. This is SRN News. Argentina fans in Texas for the World Cup are engaged in heated debates with the locals, but it has nothing to do with soccer.
5: It's not about who has the best team or players at the tournament. It's about who produces the best, most succulent steaks and how to prepare the meat. It was almost inevitable that there would be a beef about beef between two of the top cattle raising areas in the world. Argentine beef is mostly grass-fed on open pastures. The result is leaner meat with intense earthy flavors. Predominantly grain-fed beef in Texas has more marbling and is known for a sweeter flavor. In both places, steak is deeply ingrained in diet and culture. Bob Agnew reporting.
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6: Here's your Truth Radio WTGF 90.5 weather bug forecast for the Gulf Coast. As within the evening, we'll have just a slight chance of showers and thunderstorms, then partly cloudy skies overnight with a low around 76. For Monday, some clouds, but partly sunny throughout the day with a high near 87. Monday night, mostly cloudy skies with an overnight low around 75. Tuesday, mostly sunny skies, will stay dry with a high near 89. 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
1: With SRN News, I'm Gary Rose. Iran has again launched drone and missile attacks on Beirut and Kuwait in response to new U.S. airstrikes. Iran's Revolutionary Guard claimed responsibility for the attacks that targeted Gulf states hosting U.S. military bases. Iran now threatens a complete halt in negotiations to end the war. President Trump says the Biden administration targeted those Americans who expressed their Christian faith.
2: The last administration carried out a reign of persecution and repression against Christians and people of faith like America has never seen before. It's terrible. They turned a nation founded on freedom for believers into a place where Catholics were targeted by the FBI, where pro-life grandmothers were put in jail for praying, and where members of our military were thrown out of the armed forces for their religious beliefs.
1: Democratic infighting is intensifying following the wave of socialist victories in New York City primaries. Correspondent Ken Lorman reports several Mamdani-backed progressive candidates defeated incumbents endorsed by House Democratic leader Hakeem Jeffries.
3: The winners running on a leftist platform are now signaling they will challenge Jeffries directly, raising new questions about the party's direction. Republicans are seizing on the moment, arguing it highlights growing divisions and a shift toward more progressive policies within the Democratic Party.
1: Three firefighters have died and two were injured while battling fires on the Colorado-Utah border. The U.S. Wildland Fire Service says they are responding to the Knowles and Gore fires on Saturday. Wildfire activity has intensified across the western U.S. due to hot, dry, and windy weather. This is SRN News. 4 years after the repeal of Roe, abortion is on the rise.
4: And it's all because of the proliferation of abortion pills. President Biden's decision to make the drugs easily available through the mail is being blamed for an increase of about 100,000 abortions since the Supreme Court struck down Roe versus Wade. Pro-life activists say the pills are allowing Planned Parenthood and other abortion advocates to undermine pro-life laws in about half the states. Some of those states are now suing to keep the drugs out. Michael Harrington reporting.
1: A number of competitors in this year's World Cup are talking about their Christian faith. Mark Gay of the English national team is the son of a pastor in London and is playing his first season with Manchester City. While captain at his previous club, Crystal Palace, Gay defied the English Football Association's rules by writing religious messages on his uniform during a Premier League Gay Pride game. This is SRN News. Gracie, the giraffe has been found.
5: Giraffes are not particularly vocal, but they do run. Though Gracie is thought to have more wandered off from a private ranch in the Texas Hill Country about 2 weeks ago. Now, the Rayall County Sheriff reports an aerial search finally located the three-year-old about 4 miles south. Owner Vic Jones contacted a veterinarian and began putting together a team to bring the giraffe safely back to Cedar Hollow Ranch, about 100